0: That's true. Games people play.
1: There you go. The games people play. Well, that's a really good song there from Waylon Jennings, eh?
0: Yeah. Number four.
1: Yes. Well, next artist, Shania Twain, born Eileen Twain. Shania's a funkier name than Eileen, I guess. My mum's name was Eileen, actually, but anyway, that's beside the point. Yeah, I think so. Anyway, Shania Twain sold over 100 million records during her long career, and which is still ongoing. And this one's a popular tune of hers, and it's a bit of a tongue twister, so I'll tell it. God ain't gonna get you for that.

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Yeah, Frank Sinatra with the kids' choir there. Yeah, lovely little tune, actually. One of his best songs with a group there from, called High Hopes, actually, that tune. And hope you enjoyed it. 92.7, Bay and Basin FM. Thanks for Country Corner, Renata. We enjoyed those tunes today. And, good foot-tapping music from the... from the station with the most on the coast. Thanks very much for tuning in today. Here's Gordon Lightfoot.

That's a tune from Willie Nelson's album The Healing Hands of Time, and it's a wonderful record, one of my favourites in the collection at home, and lovely orchestral arrangements with some of Willie Nelson's own songs. That one there, beautifully sung with the orchestra on that great album. I hope you enjoyed it, ladies and gentlemen, boys and girls. 92.7, Bay and Basin is where you're tuned. And we had three in a row there. Before Willie, we heard from the Carpenters, brother and sister act there. Richard and Karen Carpenter made so many great records for A&M Records. And that was one of theirs there. I hope you enjoyed it. And before that, we heard from the marvellous Gordon Lightfoot, If I Could Read Your Mind. And well, if you could read my mind, I think, in fact, other way around, yeah. Mm-hmm. And a good singer, great guitarist, and wonderful songwriter. Now we've got something a little bit different here. We're going back to the 1970s now, and this is a Philadelphia soul group called the Stylistics.

0: No, prizes for recognising that voice there from the great Tom Jones. Please release me. As a matter of fact, probably the biggest hit version of that song was from Engelbert Humperdinck, and it was quite interesting because both Engelbert and Tom Jones were on the same label and managed by a chap called Gordon Mills during the 1970s, and there was a terrific competition between those two singers for chart positions, and I think Engelbert had such a massive hit with that that Tom Jones decided to do it on one of his albums, and then, you know, they were comparing versions and all the rest of it. But I'll leave it to you to decide which was the best one. But I enjoyed hearing Tom Jones there as well. And before that, we heard from Elvis Presley, "Return to Sender." 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Very good to have your company. Renata and I are always here on a Wednesday, and we always enjoy phone calls coming in, so not too late to give us a ring, 444-3-9-6-4-4. That's right. That's and you right. can send us a text message if you'd like to, 0403-572-3-4-4. That's the one. Okay, now, what have we got up next? I've got something lined up for you here. This is an interesting record. This features Bette Midler and Barry Manilow together on stage and on a slow boat to China. So they're obviously teamed up on a good place.
1: That's very good.
2: Hey, nice piano playing, Manila.
3: Thank you, Miss Sam.
2: What you doing these days?

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Phone 44555323.

0: Geoffrey Osborne there with his big hit On the Wings of Love from the 1980s, went into the Billboard charts at number 29, but did better in the UK at number 11. Yeah, lovely record, isn't it? And a lovely voice too.
1: Yes, I like it.
0: Haven't played that one for a while, but some lovely backing musicians again that make so much difference to any recording. Mm-hmm. If you've got a band like that playing behind you, then and you've got a good song, then that's the formula, isn't it?
2: Yes.
0: So there, George, Geoffrey Osborne there, On the Wings of Love. Before that, we heard from Dusty with Preacher Man, and going right back to Billy Joel with Hey Girl, a great song. We were just really listening quite closely to that and admiring Billy Joel's vocals on that great song there. What a songwriter that guy is, and what a pianist too. A great talent, Billy Joel, as are all the other artists that we play on the program, I reckon.
1: Yes.
0: Wonderful talent, and it's a privilege to play their music. And I loved listening to this next lady. This is Dinah Washington.

0: folks, it's just coming up for the end of the show, but just wanted to say thank you very much for listening this morning. Thanks, Renata, for coming in.
1: Thank you, Martin, for having me.
0: Thanks for Country Corner.
1: Yes, I would always try.
0: Well, you did well, yeah. And I think we had an enjoyable selection of music this morning anyway. I thought it was okay, but then I'm going to say that anyway, aren't I?
1: That's great.
0: So do
1: not only okay.
0: Yep. So do listen next week. It's our show just coming up into the Easter long weekend next Wednesday. So we look forward to your company then. 92.7 Bay and Basin FM, and we're going out to Lionel Richie and the Commodores with Easy. Have a lovely afternoon.

0: look at the weather and what's happening on our waters for today, Sunday the 24th of May. We're in for a partly cloudy day. There's a medium chance of showers with light winds, and we're expecting a top of 21 degrees today. For tomorrow, Monday, again a shower or two and 21, and continuing showery for most of next week.
1: Looking to throw a line in, take the boat out, or head to the beach? Here's 927's latest coastal waters report, including tides and surf.
0: On our waters for today, there is a caution for large and

0: powerful surf conditions, expected to be hazardous for coastal activities such as crossing bars by boat and rock fishing. The winds are east to northeasterly, 10 to 15 knots, decreasing to about 10 knots during the day. The seas are below a metre. The swell is an easterly, 2.5 to 3 metres. The weather, it's partly cloudy. There's a 70% chance of showers. The tides for Jervis Bay today, we had a high tide at 2:15 this morning of 1.46 metres, a low this morning at 24 minutes to 10 of 0.38 of a metre, a high this afternoon at 20 minutes to 4 of 1.27 metres, and a low tonight at 18 minutes to 10 of 0.64 of a metre. And if you're looking for a surf today, possibly seeing a full day of light winds with plenty of clean options through the afternoon, well-sheltered breaks and even some novelty waves, the smaller option, but will still have a decent size wherever you find yourself. Do have a good one.
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2: 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Joni Summers is an American jazz singer and actress. She had a hit song called Johnny Get Angry in 1962 and sang jingles for advertisers such as Pepsi Cola. She also appeared in films and TV shows such as 77 Sunset Strip. In a 2001 interview, Summers commented on the legacy of her greatest hit, and I quote, 20 albums with some of the greatest names in jazz, and I'm eternally linked to Johnny Get Angry. But let's hear her interpretation of A Nightingale Sang in Berkeley Square, featured first in the 1941 film Manhunt, and then the theme from the 1959 romantic drama A Summer Place.

0: was Joni Summers singing the theme from A Summer Place, and first up, A Nightingale Sang in Berkeley Square. Now on to a more modern film, Dirty Dancing, from 1987. It starred Jennifer Grey and Patrick Swayze, and featured a potpourri of popular songs, such as The Time of My Life.
1: Now

In that bracket from Dirty Dancing, we heard Bill Medley, one half of the Righteous Brothers, accompanying Jennifer Warnes singing The Time of My Life. It was followed by Eric Carmen with Hungry Eyes, and then You Don't Own Me, sung by the Blow Monkeys. Now that song, if I remember correctly, was originally a hit for the late Leslie Gore. And finally, Bruce Chanel closed the bracket with Hey Baby. Continuing songs from stage and screen, our next bracket features a music medley from several films, some of which were based on stage shows. The medley includes tracks from Raiders of the Lost Ark, The Constant Gardener, High Society, The Caddy, My Fair Lady, and Kismet. I'm Norman Hughes, and you're listening to songs from stage and screen on Bay and Basin FM 92.7.

We've just heard the bracket, which started off with the Boston Pops Orchestra playing Raiders of the Lost Ark, Sarah Vaughan singing Broken Hearted Melody, Bing Crosby with Grace Kelly singing True Love, That's Amore from Dean Martin, On the Street Where You Live from Vic Damone, and Stranger in Paradise from Tony Bennett. Connie Francis is another well-known American singer who died at 87 in July 2025. She was one of the top charting female vocalists of the late 50s, early 60s, with hits such as Who's Sorry Now, Where the Boys Are, Lipstick on Your Collar, Everybody's Somebody's Fool, and My Heart Has a Mind of Its Own. Connie, whose birth name was Conchetta, endured some traumatic personal experiences, and I recall that she was often called the girl with the cry in her voice. The following songs are not her hits, but rather her interpretation of songs from films of the era.

That last bracket included Moon River from Breakfast at Tiffany's, Strangers in the Night from A Man Could Get Killed, Tammy from Tammy and the Bachelor, Three Coins in a Fountain from Three Coins in a Fountain in 1954. Our last bracket features more songs from the big screen, sourced from a CD entitled Hollywood Legends. We'll hear four tracks, Ramona, Thanks for the Memory, The September Song, and lastly, to wind the program up, Judy Garland will sing Over the Rainbow.

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0: made. Little things of jade and traffic jams and anagrams and bills we never paid.
1: How lovely it was. We who could laugh over big things were parted by only a slight thing.
0: I wonder if we did the right thing. Oh, well, that's life, I guess.
1: I love your dress.
0: Do you?
1: It's pretty.
0: Thanks for the memory of faults that you forgave, rainbows on a wave,
1: and stockings in the basin when a fellow needs a shave. Thank you so much.
0: Thanks for the memory of tinkling temple bells, alma mater yell,
1: and Cuban rum and towels from the very best hotel.
0: Oh, how lovely it was. Thanks for the memory of cushions on the floor, hashed with Dinty Moore, that pair of gay pajamas that you bought and never wore.
1: Say, by the way, whatever became of those pajamas?
0: Huh? We said goodbye with a highball.
1: Then I...

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But if you examine the goods they bring, they have little to offer but the songs they sing and a plentiful waste.

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It's far, far.

0: Well, I hope you enjoyed hearing those legendary songs, many of which can be heard and seen on well-known popular social media channel. We heard Ramona, sung by Mexican actress and singer Dolores Del Rio, then Bob Hope and Shirley Ross sang Thanks for the Memory in a very moving breakup scene from the film The Big Broadcast of 1938. Walter Houston sang the September song from the 1950s film September Affair, and finally Judy Garland sang the famous song from The Wizard of Oz, Over the Rainbow. That concludes this morning's program, and if you've enjoyed the musical miscellany, please do tune in again next week for a further installment of Songs from Stage and Screen. And by the way, if you have any comments or suggestions, please email me at nhughes@hughesp.com. 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
1: Taking a look at the weather and what's happening on our waters for today, Sunday the 24th of May. We're in for a partly cloudy day. There's a medium chance of showers with light winds, and we're expecting a top of 21 degrees today. For tomorrow, Monday, again a shower or two and 21, and continuing showery for most of next week.
2: Looking to throw a line in, take the boat out, or head to the beach? Here's 927's latest coastal waters report, including tides and surf.
1: On our waters for today, there is a caution for large and powerful surf conditions expected to be hazardous for coastal activities such as crossing bars by boat and rock fishing. The winds are east to northeasterly 10 to 15 knots, decreasing to about 10 knots during the day. The seas are below a metre. The swell is an easterly 2.5 to 3 metres. The weather, it's partly cloudy. There's a 70% chance of showers. The tides for Jervis Bay today, we had a high tide at 2:15 this morning of 1.46 metres, a low this morning at 24 minutes to 10 of 0.38 of a metre, a high this afternoon at 20 minutes to 4 of 1.27 metres, and a low tonight at 18 minutes to 10 of 0.64 of a metre. And if you're looking for a surf today, possibly seeing a full day of light winds with plenty of clean options through the afternoon, well-sheltered breaks and even some novelty waves, the smaller option, but will still have a decent size, wherever you find yourself. Do have a good one.
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5: And welcome to It's Time, the show where we look at the best of the Australian national charts between the 60s and the 90s, using the Kent Music Report, the Australian Music Report, and the ARIA charts. Today, we're looking at the best of the charts from this week in 1998. Barry, what's coming up on today's show?
6: Coming up on today's show, we've got Run DMC versus Jason Nevins, The Spice Girls, Celine Dion, and Shania Twain.
5: Kicking us off at number 20 in the Australian singles chart this week on the 18th of May 1998 was the Mavises and Cry.

0: That's Australian alternative rock group The Mavises there with Cry at number 20 in the Australian Singles Chart this week on the 18th of May 1998. And that song had peaked at number 15 in the Australian Singles Chart the previous month. The Mavises were an Australian rock band formed in Ballarat in 1987. They released three studio albums, Venus Returning in July 1996, Pink Pills in April 1998, which reached number 12 on the ARIA Albums Chart, and Rapture in March 2003. They split up in December 2001 after a farewell tour of Australia.
1: And falling down the Australian national charts this week on the 18th of May 1998, two places from the number 17 position back to the number 19 slot, was Madonna and a track from her album Ray of Light, Frozen.

0: 1998. And that single had peaked at the number 3 slot here in Australia in March of this same year. The song came from Madonna's 7th studio album, Ray of Light. Critics, some of whom deemed it as an album standout. The single was also a worldwide success, becoming Madonna's 6th single to peak at the number 2 position on the Billboard Hot 100, making her the artist with the most number 2 hits in the history of that chart. It also became her first single to debut at the top of the UK singles chart and reached number 1 in many other European countries.
1: Rising up the charts 4 places to number 16 to number 12 this week, on the 18th of May 1998, was Australian singer Natalie Imbruglia and Big Mistake.

0: That's Natalie Imbruglia there with Big Mistake at number 12 in the Australian singles chart this week on the 18th of May 1998. And that song went on to peak at number 6 in the Australian singles chart the following month. It came from her debut album Left of the Middle in 1997, and she was a co-writer of the song. It was released as the album's second single in March 1998. Although less successful than her previous single, Torn, Big Mistake still proved to be a hit in certain countries, reaching number 2 in Iceland and the United Kingdom, number 5 in Spain, and number 6 in Australia. It was not released in the United States, though, or Canada.
1: You're listening to It's Time, the show where we look at the best of the Australian national charts between the 60s and the 90s, using the Kent Music Report, the Australian Music Report, and the ARIA charts. Today we're looking at the best of the charts from this week in 1998. And falling down the Australian national charts this week on the 18th of May 1998 from the number 7 position back to the number 10 slot was the biggest charting single for 1998 here in Australia. Here's Run DMC versus Jason Nevins and It's Like That.
2: And it goes a little something like this.

0: It's Like That by Run DMC versus Jason Nevins at the number 10 position on the Australian National Charts this week on the 18th of May 1998. And that single had spent 3 weeks at the top in March of that year. It was the debut single by American hip-hop group Run DMC and was remixed by house DJ Jason Nevins in 1997. It sold around 5 million copies worldwide, placing it amongst the biggest selling singles of all time. The release of the hit marked the start of Run DMC's career and is widely regarded as ushering in a new school of hip-hop artists with a street image and an abrasive minimalist sound that marked them out from their predecessors.
1: Rising up the charts, 3 places from number 12 to number 9 this week on the 18th of May 1998 was the Spice Girls and Stop.

0: That's the Spice Girls there, and stop at number 9 in the Australian Singles Chart this week on the 18th of May 1998. And that song went on to peak at number 6 in the Australian Singles Chart the following month. It came from the Spice Girls' second studio album, Spice World, in 1997. The group co-wrote the song with its producers Paul Wilson and Andy Watkins of the Absolute production duo during the filming of the film Spice World. Released as the album's third single in March 1998, it peaked at number 2 on the UK singles chart behind It's Like That by Run DMC versus Jason Nevins, ending the Spice Girls' streak of consecutive number 1 singles on the chart at 6.
1: Okay, let's look at the top 10 albums for this week on the 18th of May 1998. At number 10, we had 100% Hits, Volume 24 by various artists. At number 9, Hit Machine 19 by various artists. At number 8, Ray of Light by Madonna. At number 7, Let's Talk About Love by Celine Dion. At number 6, Yourself or Someone Like You by Matchbox 20. At number 5, Mezzanine by Massive Attack. At number 4, On Eagle's Wings by Michael Crawford. At number 3, Titanic, the soundtrack. At number 2, The Wedding Singer, the soundtrack. And at number 1, Sketches for My Sweetheart, The Drunk by Jeff Buckley. That spent 2 weeks at number 1, and this was its first week at that position. Well, let's have a look at the number 6 album of the week, Yourself or Someone Like You by Matchbox 20. The album was the biggest charting album of 1998 in Australia and peaked at the number 3 position in February of that year on the Australian album charts. It was the debut album by the American rock band and was released in 1996. The album features a sound similar to traditional rock and post-grunge. The album sold several million copies in the US and it was certified multi-platinum in Australia, Canada and New Zealand. And to date, the album has sold more than 15 million copies worldwide. In 2005, almost a decade after the album's release, the band was sued by Frank Torres, the man on the album's cover. Frank Torres claimed the band never asked for his permission to use the image on the sleeve. In the litigation, Torres claimed the photo was taken as he was walking down the street after being asked to pose. He also claimed the photo had caused him mental anguish. Well, let's have a listen to one of the songs from that album, Yourself or Someone Like You by Matchbox 20. Here's Long Day.
2: It's

0: That's Long Day from the number 6 album of the week on the 19th of May 1998, Yourself or Someone Like You by Matchbox 20.
1: Let's take a look at the news headlines for May 1998. On the 16th of May, American singer and actor Frank Sinatra died after a long battle with heart disease and dementia. On the 21st of May 1998, President Suharto of Indonesia resigned from office and was replaced by his deputy Joseph Habibie after widespread public protests over rampant inflation and rises in the price of basic food staples. On May the 27th, at events around the nation, 1 million or more Australians said sorry for the removal of 100,000 Aboriginal children from their families, the stolen generations, under past government policies, after the publishing of the Bringing Them Home report. And on the 30th of May, after a tumultuous few months of meltdown in Asian economies and severe intervention by the IMF, the reverberations of what became known as the Asian financial crisis are being felt across the globe. The International Monetary Fund has presented bailout packages to South Korea, Thailand and Indonesia, running to around $60 billion, and aid to an unusually fragile Japanese economy.
0: And holding steady at the number 8 position on the Australian national charts this week on the 18th of May 1998 was a song which at the time was just an A-side. It later went on to become a B-side with The Cup of Life. Here's Ricky Martin and Maria.
2: Whippa!

0: That's the AA-sided single Prisoner of Society and Second Solution by Australian band The Living End, which was at the number 5 slot on the Australian National Charts this week on the 18th of May 1998. And that single went on to peak at the number 3 slot here in Australia 2 weeks later. Prisoner of Society was released with Second Solution here in Australia in 1997 and later released as a single separate from Second Solution in the UK in 1998. The record had little success in the UK, however the following year it was released as a single in the United States, where it peaked at number 23 on the Billboard Alternative Songs chart. It provided a breakthrough for the band, bringing them to the attention of the Australian rock scene.
1: 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Today, we're looking at the best of the charts from this week in 1998.
0: And rising up the Australian national charts this week on the 18th of May 1998, one place from the number 3 position to the number 2 slot, was the third best charting single in Australia for 1998. Here's Celine Dion and a song from the soundtrack to the film Titanic, My Heart Will Go On.

0: number two on the Australian National Charts this week on the 18th of May 1998. That's My Heart Will Go On by Celine Dion. And that single had spent 4 weeks at the number one slot between February and March that year. It was also the third best charting single for 1998 here in Australia. It was the main theme song to the blockbuster film Titanic. Released as a single from Celine Dion's fifth English language studio album, Let's Talk About Love, the power ballad became an international hit, reaching number one in over 20 countries.
1: And finally, let's take a look at the top 10 charting singles for this week on the 18th of May 1998. Number 10, we had It's Like That by Run DMC versus Jason Nevins. Number 9, Stop by the Spice Girls. At number 8, Maria by Ricky Martin. At number 7, You Make Me Wanna by Usher. 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Number 4, All My Life by KC and JoJo. And number 3, Never Ever by All Saints. And number 2, My Heart Will Go On by Celine Dion. And at number 1, a song that peaked at the top spot for 2 weeks, and this was its first week at number 1. Here's Shania Twain, and You're Still the One.

0: Shania Twain there, and you're still the one at number one in the Australian singles chart this week on the 18th of May 1998. And that song peaked at number one for 2 weeks, and this was its first week at the top. It was released as the third single from her third studio album, Come On Over, in 1997. It was released in the US on January the 27th, 1998, and was Twain's first single to be released on pop radio. It peaked at number two in the US for 9 weeks, becoming Twain's first top 10 hit over there.
1: Well, that's the show for another week. Thanks go to David Kent and his website, www.australianchartbooks.com.au, for the use of his Kent Music Report and Australian Music Report charts in the show. News headlines are mostly sourced from the Chronicle of the 20th Century, published by Penguin. You can follow us on Facebook at It's Time Australia. I'm Barry Mackay.
0: And I'm William Broome.
1: We hope that you can join us again next week when we have a look at the best of the Australian charts from this week in 1969.

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0: Land Basin Community Radio is located on the lands of the Wandjawondian people, speakers of the Dharawal and Derga languages. We acknowledge the Wandjawondian people, traditional custodians of the area, and recognise a continuing connection to the land, sea, culture and community, and pay our respects to elders past, present and emerging.
1: This is Paul from Jervis Bay Brewing Co. We are lucky enough to live in a spot that constantly reminds us of the good stuff in life. And Jervis Bay Brewing Co. is here to make sure we enjoy it. Because we brew for people. We brew to support the local teams, charities and businesses that give this place its heartbeat. We brew sustainably with local ingredients where possible on the smallest footprint we can. We brew so that you can have a place to come and sip in the sun and bond over the good stuff. We're open from Wednesday through to Sunday and have a different food truck every day. So why don't you come down to the taproom in Huskisson Industrial Estate and say g'day.
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How you going out there? Aloha, aloha, aloha. Come right on in. As always, you have somehow found this audio venue that's known as the Tiki Lounge Remix. My name is Seth Jordan. I'm your host and the DJ in this lounge, and we are the home of creative Sonic Exotica, where every week I bring you the very latest in global world music sounds, digital beats, contemporary jazz, all the good music that comes somehow into my ears and I share with you here in the program. And in the first hour of this edition, we've got a new collaborative Italian, Puerto Rican, and Cuban mix out of New York City. We've got a Portuguese producer finding some new inspiration in Africa, new multicultural music from Montreal, Canada-based DJ with guests from Colombia in South America and Nigeria in West Africa. We've got a new album from a well-known Malian diva finally landing in full, and more of that good techno tabla from India and the USA. We've also got some traditional music from the Amazon linking up with UK producers. It's all coming your way in this first hour

we're going to kick things off by heading to New York City and DJ Nicodemus. He's been going there for quite some time. He's got his own label, a couple of them actually. One of them's called Wonder Wheel, and he's got a new track out on it where he teams up with Gabriel Passo, an Italian virtuoso percussionist, multi-instrumentalist, and producer, and it's called La Conga Villa, and it also features Flaco Nava, Puerto Rican singer, and Carlos Sardu, a Cuban composer and trumpet virtuoso. It's a packed mix, Nicodemus and Gabriel Passo, right here.

Yeah, and that's a track called Masa. It's the title track from a new album by the wonderful Malian diva Fatoumata Jawara. I've been playing you a few singles off that over the last few weeks and months or so. The full album is finally out. It's on the No Format label. And Fatoumata Jawara has really become one of the leading female singers out of Mali in recent years. Lots of good albums, a wonderful, wonderful live show. And I think this new album will further her career all that much more. That's the title track from it. Here's another track from it. This one's called Lahidou from Mali, the great, great singer Fatoumata Jawara from the new album Masa. And you're hearing it right here in the Tiki Lounge Remix.

Inspire ourselves from the likes of Fela Kuti, Bob Marley, and all the freedom fighters. We dismantle their systems, sever their ties. Amilcar Cabral's courage, Selassie's might. We march through the darkness, claiming our right.

on a track called This Is a Revolution from an EP of the same name. That's Portuguese producer Bodhisattva, who's been very prolific of late, finding a bit of inspiration in Africa there with special guests Afrika and Zora on the vocals there. It's out on Bodhisattva's own label called Offering. This Is a Revolution. Well, there's another new EP out from English veterans Transglobal Underground. It's called Doing the Moonshine. I don't care for that main track too much, but there's another one on here called Darjeeling Train, and it's not too bad at all. They've been on the scene forever. Some of the originals are still involved. Let's have a listen to it. Transglobal Underground from the EP Doing the Moonshine. Darjeeling Train. The train is coming. Right here in the Tiki Lounge.

Yeah, that's a track called Time Stretcher, and it comes from the king of Indian techno tabla, Mr. Kersh Kale. I played you a couple tracks from this brand new album the other week. The album's out now called Dust. It's on the Six Degrees label. And Kersh Kale, who's based in New York these years, taking the Indian tabla to all sorts of electronic places. He's been part of a number of collaborations over the years, probably the best one being the group called Tabla Beat Science, which was put together by bassist and producer Bill Laswell. Also featured the great and late Zakir Hussain, and many other performers. Here's a track from the new album that's dedicated to that. It's called Tabla Beat Scientist. Once again, from the brand new album out called Dust, this is percussionist Kersh Kale on the electronic tabla right here in the Tiki Lounge.

The student learns.

Yeah, and that's a track called Balambele. And it comes from a fellow who goes by the moniker of Soul of Zoo, Z-O-O. Soul of Zoo, he's actually a French DJ and producer who's been based in Montreal in Canada since 2016. And he's developed a lot of collaborations with multicultural artists living in Montreal, which is really quite extensive. And on that track, he teamed up with a Colombian artist named Mateo. So Soul of Zoo, whose real name is Benjamin, teaming up with Mateo from Colombia on a brand new album out called Connection on the Cosmovision label. Here's another track from the same album. This is called Je Vis Pour Le Moment. I see in the moment. Soul of Zoo, this time with Nigerian artist Auradik, A-L-R-A-D-I-K. Soul of Zoo, from France originally, but now based in multicultural Montreal in Canada. Teaming up with Nigerian Auradik from the album Connection, right here in the Tiki Lounge.

portes sont ouvertes à jamais. 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

0: Could knowing what makes people happy result in better policy and political decisions? So, visions. Increasingly, researchers are studying well-being to gain a more comprehensive understanding of issues that affect the way we live. It's an idea whose time has come. Notes senior fellow Carol Graham as she explains the economics of happiness.
1: Of happiness.

And it comes from a new album out called Shamans in Space on the Liquid Sound Design label. And it comes from a very unusual collaboration between shamanic elders from the Guarani and Kiowa indigenous communities in Brazil, working in the studios with three unusual Western musicians, Martin Glover, also known as Youth, and Matt Black from the Cold Cut Group, as well as a fellow named Timon Dog, an English singer-songwriter, multi-instrumentalist, who worked with people like The Clash and was a member of Joe Strummer's last band, The Mescaleros. So you got a bunch of English producers working with traditional shamanic singers from the depths of Amazon in Brazil. It's part of something called the Sounding Futures Project, which brought all these people together, and a core condition was that all the most sacred chants of the shamans, understood as powerful incantations, would not be remixed or interfered with at all themselves, and that respect extended through the entire production, even though the English DJs were mixing in other sounds while not touching the shamanic vocals themselves. Here's a bit of another track from it. This translates as Long Dance, once again, from deepest Brazil, the Guarani and Kiowa elders, featuring Matt Black, Youth, and Timon Dog, from the new album out called Shamans in Space, right here in the Tiki Lounge. Other sounds while not touching the shamanic vocals themselves. Here's a bit of another track from it. This translates as Long Dance, once again, from deepest Brazil, the Guarani and Kiowa elders, featuring Matt Black, Youth, and Timon Dog, from the new album out called Shamans in Space, right here in the Tiki Lounge.

just about all the time we've got for this first hour of the Tiki Lounge Remix. I do hope you and your own good community station are hanging around for the second hour. Plenty more wonderful, more music coming your way in that second hour. And the program, of course, is produced in the studios of 2BBFM in Bellinger, New South Wales. That's on Goombanga country. And it's distributed all around this big land thanks to the good folks at the Community Radio Network, CRN. 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

Japan. That's a track called Te Moana o Te Hiroa, and that comes from Tahitian French duo Vatiani. We haven't heard from them for a while. Nice to hear a new track. Hopefully there's a new full album on the way from them, featuring Vatiani herself on guitars and vocals and her husband Luke on ukulele on that track. They do some beautiful music. She was born and raised in Tahiti. They go back and forth between there and France, where Luke is from. And it's always good music from Vatiani. That's V-A-I-T-E-A-N-I, Vatiani. And the duo are starting us off for this second hour of the Tiki Lounge Remix, where we've also got a Scottish DJ who heads down to Cuba musically. Very modern Los Angeles production meets traditional Chinese sounds. We've got a Caribbean climate science soundtrack. An American superstar remixes his own track, with a little help from people down in Mexico. We've got some Latin jazz this hour from Italy, and we celebrate what would have been Miles Davis's 100th birthday. All that coming up in this second hour of the program. And right now, I do want to go to that Caribbean climate science soundtrack. There's a fellow from there from the island of St. Lucia. His name is Taj Weeks. That's W-E-E-K-E-S. Taj Weeks. He's been on the scene there in the Caribbean for quite some time and very involved at the forefront of climate and environmental activism in the Caribbean. He's got a brand new song out, and it's simply called Climate Justice. It's out on the Jata label. He's got almost a feminine voice, and it's a really strong one. Taj Weeks from St. Lucia in the Caribbean. And you're hearing it right here in the Tiki Lounge Remix.

on a track called Shanghai Dreams. That's the sound of Beibei, spelled B-E-I-B-E-I. She's a Chinese exponent of the instrument known as the guzheng, which is a multi-stringed zither-like instrument, not unlike the Japanese koto. And Beibei is based in Los Angeles in California in the USA these years. Very fine performer, and she's got a brand new album out called Two Moons. Played you a couple tracks from that the other week, and the full album has now been released independently by Beibei. Two Moons. Here's another track from it. This one's called Cruising in Snow on the guzheng Beibei, with production from Paul Elliott on the electronic mix, right here in the Tiki Lounge.

Die by Lando. That comes from Scottish DJ Anti-Flo, who's a guy, not a woman, Anti-Flo, and he's helped out on that track by another fellow named Eric Alejandro, or at least he was called that back in 2015 when that track was originally recorded. These days he's known better as Simafunk, C-I-M-A-F-U-N-K, Simafunk. He's made quite a name for himself, even got a Grammy nomination the other year, performed down at WOM Adelaide a couple years ago, excellent on stage, but back when this was recorded he was known as Eric Alejandro, and that's just been remade by Anti-Flo, whose own real name is Brian D'Souza. He's originally from Scotland. He's been making a bit of a name for himself on the UK scene for quite a few years now, playing around with a variety of different styles, and it has quite a Latin feel on this new three-track EP from him called Havana Sessions. As I said, recorded originally in 2015, but redone for this new release. And here's a track called Havana City, which features British Ghanaian soul singer and songwriter, DJ, and record producer Andrew Ashong. So we've got Anti-Flo from Scotland, Andrew Ashong from Britain and Ghana, and all put together in the UK, right here in the Tiki Lounge.

And that's the familiar voice of Mr. David Byrne on the track Quelle est la raison? What is the reason? It's a remade version of a song that he included just a few months ago on a brand new album out from him called Who is the Sky? That's a more Mexican version, and it features Grammy award-winning Mexican singer Miss Natalie Lafourcade, and it's produced by the Mexican Institute of Sound. Mr. David Byrne, of course, originally from Talking Heads, and he's included Latin sounds in his music for many, many years, has his own record labels as well. That one in particular is out on the Matador label, and it's always good to hear David Byrne, who's been doing some great stage shows over the last number of years, receiving high, high praise in all directions. What is the reason? The Mexican version, right here in the Tiki Lounge. Well, there's a jazz group working out of Italy that goes by a number of different names. Sometimes they record as the Le Greco Brothers, other times as Soul Stance, and this most recent time, they got a new name called Bossamor, as in Bossa Nova, B-O-S-S-A-M-O-R, Bossamor. They've got a new album out under that name called Hot Latin Spirits on the Irma label, and this is the Espiro Samba. Bossamor, right here in the Tiki Lounge Remix.

end over some very Miles-ish music. That's just about all the time we've got for this edition of the Tiki Lounge Remix. You're listening to the sounds of Mr. Jason Miles, who is an architect, producer for some of Miles' great work. Tutu, Amanda, Siesta, albums like that. He's just put out this new track called 100 Miles to celebrate what would have been Miles Davis's 100th birthday this month. And of course, the Tiki Lounge Remix is produced in the studios of 2BBFM in Bellingen, New South Wales. That's on Goombangir Country. And it's heard on over 65 community stations all around this big land every single week, like the excellent one that you're listening to right now. 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And my reminder that if you'd like more information about anything you've heard on this week's program, I do post up a full playlist each week on the program's own Facebook page. So just search there on Facebook for Tiki Lounge Remix. 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My name is Seth Jordan. Closing up the Tiki Lounge for yet another week. 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Ciao, ciao for now. See you next time. Leaving you with a little bit more of Jason Miles celebrating the 100th birthday.

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2: And intellectuals of this time, the innovative minds, the intelligentsia, those that are breaking down the barriers and choosing a bohemian existence, escaping from dreary suburban ideals and materialistic death traps. Where are these engaging people? The risk takers, the revolutionaries, those living apart from this big unrest, those escaping the sterility of corporate junkies who get high on materialistic consumption.

beyond the horizon and find the artist living on the edge, going down into the murky waters of their very existence, where these brave souls have re-emerged with art that is challenging, original and brutal. You have tuned into The Bohemian Beat, your weekly dose of poetic comprehension, where beauty bites back and words refuse to behave. Today we follow a restless ghost chasing freedom from open roads that seduce and abandon, through mystical lands of longing and deserts of the soul, past whispered letters and defiant roars, all the way to the scarred but unbroken voices that carry the stories and still cry for freedom. Buckle up, sophisticated souls. This journey is luminous, lonely and fiercely alive. First, let's settle in with some music.

0: That was Chris de Burgh, reminding us the road to freedom is rarely smooth. Yet every road eventually crosses a battlefield or a quiet grave. Walt Whitman sends a mother's grief rising like smoke from the Civil War fields in his poem, Come Up From the Fields, Father. While Tennyson's Locksley Hall dreams of futures still painfully out of reach.
1: Come up from the fields, Father. Come up from the fields, Father. Here's a letter from our Pete. And come to the front door, Mother. Here's a letter from my dear son. Lo, 'tis autumn. Lo, where the trees deeper green, yellower and redder, cool and sweeten Ohio's villages, with leaves fluttering in the moderate wind, where apples ripen the orchards hang, and grapes on trellised vines. Smell you the smell of the grapes on the vines? Smell you the buckwheat where the bees were lately buzzing? Above all, lo, the sky so calm, so transparent after the rain, and with wondrous clouds. Below, too, all calm, all vital and beautiful, and the farm prospers well. Down in the fields, all prospers well. But now from the fields comes Father, come at the daughter's call, and come to the entry, Mother, to the front door, come right away. Fast as she can, she hurries. Something ominous, her steps trembling. She does not tarry to smooth her hair or adjust her cap. Open the envelope quickly. Oh, this is not our son's writing, yet his name is signed. Oh, a strange hand writes for our dear son, oh, stricken mother's soul. All swims before her eyes, flashes with back. She catches the main words only. Sentences broken. Gunshot wound in the breast. Cavalry skirmish. Taken to hospital. At present low, but will be soon better. And now the single figure to me, amid all teeming and wealthy Ohio, with all its cities and farms, sickly white in the face and dull in the head, very faint by the jamb of her door leans. Grieve not so, dear mother. The just grown daughter speaks through her sobs. The little sisters huddle around, speechless and dismayed. See, dearest mother, the letter says Pete will soon be better. Alas, poor boy, he will never be better. Nor maybe needs to be better, that brave and simple soul. While they stand at home at the door, he is dead already. The only son is dead. But the mother needs to be better. She with thin form, presently dressed in black, by day her meals untouched, and then at night fitfully sleeping, often waking, in the midnight waking, weeping, longing with one deep longing. Oh, that she might withdraw unnoticed, silent from life, escape and withdraw, to follow, to seek, to be with her dear dead son.

0: That's McLean Colston and Sol Rose with Tennyson's Restless Vision. And before that, Whitman's devastating telegram from the front. Lord Alfred Tennyson knew the weight of crossing from this world into the next. Battling grief and doubt, he wrote Crossing the Bar, a quiet, luminous prayer to meet the pilot face to face when the final tide turns.
1: Crossing the Bar, Alfred Lord Tennyson. Sunset and evening star in one clear call for me, and may there be no moaning of the bar when I put out to sea. But such a tide as moving seems asleep, too full for sound and foam, when that which drew from out to the boundless deep turns again home. Twilight and evening bell, and after that, the dark. And may there be no sadness of farewell when I embark. For though from out our bourne of time and place the flood may bear me far, I hope to see my pilot face to face when I have crossed the bar.

0: are listening to The Bohemian Beat, broadcasting nationally since 2007 across the Community Radio Network. We just heard Andrew White, Seeing Things Others Can't Understand. And before that, Lewis Zorich reading Tennyson's Serene Acceptance of Death. From mystical lands to frozen wastelands, Robert Frost takes us deeper into desert places, where the empty spaces between stars are nothing compared to the voids inside a man. Frost stares straight into the abyss and dares you to blink first. And right when the silence becomes unbearable, Kate Bostany whispers the question every ghost wants to ask. Mind if I stay?
1: Desert places, snow falling and night falling, fast, oh fast, in a field I looked into going past, and the ground almost covered smooth in snow, but a few weeds and stubble showing last. The woods around it have it, it is theirs. All animals are smothered in their lairs. I am too absent-spirited to count. The loneliness includes me unawares. And lonely as it is, that loneliness will be more lonely ere it will be less. A blanker whiteness of benighted snow, with no expression, nothing to express. They cannot scare me with their empty spaces between stars, on stars where no human race is. I have it in me so much nearer home to scare myself with my own desert places.

0: You are listening to The Bohemian Beat, where even the void has a soundtrack. Kader Bustani pleading to linger like smoke, and Frost mapping the geography of loneliness. From those desert places, we stumble into greener yet still haunted memories. Siegfried Sassoon recalling the Wield of Youth before the trenches tore it apart, followed by Northern Pikes reminding us that green fields can hide old blood.
1: April 1905. While attempting to compose an outline of my own mental history, I have sometimes been interrupted by a nudging suspicion that I am not recording the past as it really was. Can it have contained so much that was intensely felt, I ask myself? Can it have been so amiably experienced, so intelligently observed? And I feel the unbending visages of the realists reproving me for failing to imitate their awful and astringent example. Let me therefore be on the safe side and offer a semi-apologetic confession of my inability to describe my early life in a dismal and dissatisfied tone of voice. All human beings desire to be glad. I prefer to remember my own gladness and good luck, and to forget, whenever I can, those moods and minor events which made me low-spirited and unresponsive. Be at your best, vision enchanting, I cry. When the sun comes out on cherry orchards in full bloom, the footpath across the fields that went to Benchley and its bells goes also toward unadventured morning lands of heart and head, which chime and chime again with innocent unconcern. O world, be happy for my sake. Would you have me halt the next stile where the path goes between young green corn to doubt the existence of an all-wise providence? Would you have me claim that I overheard no heavenly message in the song of the skylark, and deny the young felicity I felt when gazing across the dreaming richness of the weald? Would you have me exchange all this for the doldrums of precocious disillusionment? I do not think so, and what's more, I cannot do it. Not that it would make much difference if I did now and then become glumly communicative about myself as that was at my adolescent worst. Turning the page, you would sigh and hope for something better to follow. For it is humanly certain that most of us remember very little of what we have read. To open almost any book a second time is to be reminded that we have forgotten well nigh everything that the writer told us. Parting from the narrator and his narrative, we retain only a fading impression, and he, as it were, takes the book away from us and tucks it under his arm. Thus, for the great majority, these words will pass by, even as my figure vanishes on that footpath over the fields. A cloud crosses the sun, and the cherry orchards lose their moment of entrancement. Dream-led youth has crossed the next stile and rambled on, and you, who watched him pass, will soon forget. But it was a moment of poetic discovery that I showed you, and the April morning was like youth itself, heedless and happy. Be grateful, therefore, and share my gratitude that I lived in such a pleasant region. For in those days, I found no fault with the world, and did not foresee that it would, in my lifetime, alter much.

0: This is the Bohemian Beat. I'm Riddy, and we just heard the Northern Pikes painting those deceptively peaceful green fields. And before them, Sassoon's elegy for a lost golden age. Now the tone shifts again from pastoral memory to urgent, intimate despair. Actress Kathleen Turner delivers Ariel Dorfman's correspondence. A letter that might be love, might be accusation, might be the last words between two people who no longer share the same world. Then the wind itself begins to answer.
1: Correspondence. To all those who voted for Salvador Allende in Chile's last free presidential election on September 4th, 1970. Ariel Dorfman. For many days after they came for you, letters kept coming for weeks, for months. Letters that I've saved from people who knew you. Then people found out. They always find out. The letters stopped coming, and the visits dwindled away to a trickle after a rainstorm. I thought about sending them back, opened, unread, with a note. My daughter, Carolina, regrets she is unable to respond. That's how you say these things. That's how I learned to say them. But they stick to my hand. I don't want to mail them. Your friends are inside, the ones you didn't bring home. The people who were your friends, if only I knew what they were saying to you, what they are saying and what they said, those people I never knew and who were different from me. But one doesn't open other people's mail. That's a basic rule of good breeding. There's someone, though, who keeps writing. Every year, there's a card dated September 4th and underneath an illegible signature. I will always remember, says the card, that September 4th until the day I die. And then the illegible signature. Who knows who it's from? Because toward the end, we didn't talk much. You wanted to move out for political reasons, for other reasons. You called me old-fashioned. You said I didn't understand you. You used to tell me everything. You come to me with all your troubles, and little by little, you locked yourself in. And I heard the key in the door of your room. And we didn't talk anymore. I may be very old-fashioned, but I knew it would come to no good. No good. I told you, and you wouldn't. You wouldn't listen. So, all I know about the young man is that after so much time, he still sends you the same words of love every year. Don't worry. If he ever visits you, if he comes for you someday, don't worry. I'll know what to do. When I open the door, he'll ask for you. I'd like to take him to your room to see the bed with sheets all clean and white and ironed. We change them every week. I'd like him to see the dolls and the mirror and the letters on the night table, but it's not proper for me to do that. It's the first time he's come to see you. We'd better go right to the living room. I'll offer him some tea. Then I'll get the letters and his cards as well. You don't have to worry. I'll be discreet, very discreet. I won't ask his name, his profession. We'll talk about you only if he wants to, calmly, as if you were on a trip or expected home soon. I'm old-fashioned, it's true. And maybe I didn't understand you. But you can be sure of this. With a friend so loyal, I'll know how to behave. Before he leaves, I'll allow myself to ask for one favor. I'll ask him to keep writing. I hope you won't be angry. I hope I'm doing the right thing. To keep writing every year, the same cards, the same words as before. I'll keep putting them in order in a little packet on the night table. I know that's not how one does things. I know it's not good breeding. But you don't know how I like to think the day will come when we read the September 4th cards together. The two of us talking beside your night table.

0: reason in the remembering. Maybe it's in the search, the longing. This empty space you left behind is the most beautiful note of all. Whispers in the wind. I hear you now. Not with my ears, but with my soul. Goodbye, beautiful ghost.
1: Ibrahim Abou, letting the wind carry secrets we're almost afraid to hear. And before that, Kathleen Turner, voicing Ariel Dorfman's raw correspondence from the edge. That wind carries us straight into defiance. Jamaican-American poet Claude McKay, writing in the bloody summer of 1919, gave us the battle cry, "If we must die," a sonnet that turns the cornered into cornered lions. From that roar, we move to a modern cry for horrore, freedom, that refuses to stay silent.
2: "If We Must Die" is the poem that makes me a poet among colored Americans. Yet frankly, I have never regarded myself as a Negro poet. I have always felt that my gift of song was something bigger than the narrow confining limits of any one people and its problems. Even though many of my themes were racial, I wrote my poems to make a universal appeal. When If We Must Die was first published in 1919, it was denounced by many conservative white leaders as evidence of a new spirit among Negroes. Senator Henry Cabot Lodge read it into the records of Congress. But times change, and so I was not at all surprised when during the Nazi air blitz on Britain, an English anthologist requested the use of If We Must Die for an anthology of verse. But I was surprised by what happened when I turned on my radio one morning in 1944. A commentator was telling about the death of a young white American soldier on the Russian front. The commentator went on to say that the youth was a lover of poetry, and he proceeded to read one of five poems which had been discovered on the dead youth's body. And he read If We Must Die. The commentator did not mention the name of the author, Claude McKay, nor did he state that the poem was the work of a colored man. Perhaps he did not know, but I felt profoundly gratified and justified. I felt assurance that If We Must Die was just what I intended it to be, a universal poem. And wherever men are pressed with their backs against the wall, abused, outraged and murdered, whether they are minorities or nations, black or brown or yellow or white, Catholics or Protestants or pagans fighting against the terror, If We Must Die could be appropriately read. If we must die, let it not be like hogs, hunted and penned in an inglorious pot, while round us bark the mad and hungry dogs, making their mock at our accursed lot. If we must die, oh, let us nobly die, so that our precious blood may not be shed in vain. Then even the monsters we defy shall be constrained to honor us, though dead. Oh, kinsmen, we must meet the common foe. Though far outnumbered, let us show us brave, and for their thousand blows, deal one death blow. What though before us lies the open grave? Like men, we'll face the murderers, cowardly pack, pressed to the wall, dying but fighting back.

You are listening to the Bohemian Beat. And that was Harris J demanding Hurrya with Fire. And Claude McKay teaching us how to die standing up. We started today chasing freedom down our open road. We arrive now at Mau Power's Freedom, featuring the raw and withered voice of Archie Roach, keeper of stories, survivor who walked through fire and kept singing. In every cracked note you hear the true cost, the pain endured, the life survived, the unbroken cry that says, "We have survived." The restless ghost we followed has found its answer. Freedom is not only the road, it is the scars, the stories, and the voices that refuse to be silenced. Thank you for travelling with us through desert and snow, whisper and war cry. The question still lingers in the air. Mind if I stay? Until next week's dose of the Bohemian Beat, keep your ears sharp, your heart restless, and your words dangerous. Thank you for joining me on the Bohemian Beat. I'm ready.

0: thanks so much for your company today. I hope you've had a terrific week and you've been kicking goals, no matter what that means for you. I found myself reflecting a little bit over the last few days on some of the feedback that I've received from you. A few of you have asked me if I could let you hear more from my special guests. So sometimes I do come across people who turn out to be really great interviews, who quite frankly deserve more time. This week I've had the pleasure of chatting to a guy called John Ilsley, who boasts both a great story as well as some truly awesome music. So this week I want to bring you more of him and more of his music. For those of you who don't instantly recognise the name, John is the English musician best known for being the bass guitarist and founding member of English rock band Dire Straits. I caught up with John to chat about his new book, My Life in Dire Straits, as well as his latest solo album, simply called 8. He was really captivating, and I hope you enjoy hearing from him as much as I enjoyed chatting with him. John Ilsley, it's terrific to meet you. Welcome to A Breath of Fresh Air. Wow, what a career you've enjoyed so far. You're going to have to walk me through it, but let's start at the most recent things and work our way back. You've got a book out. You've got a new album out, a solo album, which is your 8th solo album. Could you tell us a little bit about both of those?
1: Well, they were projects which were really not planned, to be honest. But then we had lockdown. And for people who do music and do a bit of writing and stuff, it was the ideal time to indulge, if you like, because there wasn't anything else going on. I mean, literally, everything just came to, probably in Australia, everything came to a standstill.
0: Yeah, it was
1: the phone didn't ring. You know, nobody was doing anything. And I had a few ideas for some songs. So I started with that. And before the lockdown started, actually, let me just go back a little bit. A publisher approached me about doing, writing a book about the Straits and my life in the Straits, actually, because she'd been to see one of the shows that I was doing, which was sort of a Q&A of the band's life, which I started doing about 2 or 3 years ago because it was very enjoyable to reflect with one of my managers and have a chat and then play some music, have a chat, play some music. And so it was a sort of an evening of, if you like, personal indulgence, but also sort of a Q&A with the audience as well. So she saw that and she said, have you ever thought about writing a book? And I said, it's a very odd question. Why are you asking me? She said, well, I'm an agent and I came to see your show the other day. So she put the idea forward of a book, which I hadn't really been thinking about at all, to be honest, until she mentioned it. And I said, I'm not sure that I could do that. So I said, I'm probably going to have some help to arrange it. And because when you're writing a book, it needs to be structured. And having never written one before, it would have been crazy to try and do it on my own. And so anyway, one thing led to another. And we actually started putting the idea together before lockdown. And then, of course, with lockdown, we were doing what we're doing now, which was Zooming every day. And I was relating the story. And I thought I wasn't going to remember anything at all. But then, interestingly enough, once you start talking about something, something else comes into your mind. And it was remarkable because I can't remember an awful lot of things. And suddenly, but I was remembering the almost ridiculous details.
0: Are you surprised yourself?
1: And it just turned into this, you know, quite long process. And then the album took place during lockdown. And I started the album with my son, Harry, who brought all his DJ equipment and recording equipment down. And I said, let's go and work on some songs together for about 2 or 3 hours a day in the morning. We'd sat down and he'd never done anything like this before. And I'd never done anything with him before. So it was quite an interesting sort of father-son moment.
0: I
1: think he found it quite tricky to be gone with. His dad's sitting here strumming a guitar and recording it.

0: Love You Still from the album 8. I'm chatting with Dire Straits' John Ilsley.
1: The bare bones of that then turned into a full-blown album. And there we are. That's where we are. So I ended up after lockdown with two fairly big projects on my hands.
0: Amazing. Why did you call the album 8?
1: Well, it's my 8th solo album. And actually, when I was looking at photographs for the book, my sister, who's got the archive of the family, she gave me all these pictures of when we were young. And one of them was when I was 8 years old, which is the cover. If you get the album, you'll see it. It's a cover of me on the front when I was 8, just before we were going to have, I think we were going to have lunch with Granny. And I thought, this is my 8th album. That's me when I was 8. Let's call it 8. So that was that. And it's also, when you call something 8, everybody says, what does that mean? And I said, well, because there's been 7 solo albums before that. And we go, oh, my God, we never knew that.
0: No, I didn't know that either.
1: So that helps people to go back and listen to the earliest music. Well, hopefully, anyway.
0: Yeah.

0: So 8 has 9 tracks on it, and they're all original tracks. Which one? Do you have a personal favourite?
1: Well, a long way back, the opening track on the album is really a reflection of when the band started in this little council flat in Deptford. And it was really based around the first time we went to Los Angeles as a group in 1979, the first American tour. And we played at the Roxy in LA. And it was all about going there and staying at the Sunset Marquee, which was the rock and roll hotel in, where all the misbehaving went on in LA. There's plenty
0: of that. I remember it well.
1: And oh, you've been there?
0: I have.
1: Yeah, yeah. So the Roxy was just down the strip from there. And we didn't realise at the time, until we went up to the bar upstairs, that there were quite a lot of people in the room which were fairly important sort of celebrity types. And one was Bob Dylan. Bob Dylan was there, and Rod Stewart was there, and Britt Eklund turned up on the next night because they'd obviously just separated, so that was a bit, and Stevie Nicks. And so it was a bit of the sort of LA crowd really turned up, and it's all very exciting. So I wrote this song called Long Way Back, because it's a long way back to Deptford Town, which is where the band started. It was a pretty seedy part of London in a council flat, which I was renting.

0: So I breathed it in. Took it down on up.
1: You really did start from very humble beginnings, didn't you? Could you tell us a little bit about how you got together with your friend Mark Knopfler?
2: Well, this is a sort of series of coincidences, actually. And I think life is a series of coincidences. If you put yourself in a particular place where something different might happen, then occasionally different things do happen. So I've never really taken the straight and narrow. Probably a bit more straight and narrow now, although my wife probably doesn't think so, than I was then. I used to take quite a bit of few risks. I didn't go to university until I was 23. If I felt like changing and doing something, I usually take the unpredictable path, and which found me in this council flat, which I was renting in South London, and I needed a flatmate. And a friend of mine said, well, I know a local social worker who's looking for a place to live. And it turned out to be David Knopfler.
1: Mark's brother.
2: Which is kind of was an important moment, which we didn't realise, of course, in all our lives, the fact that I had a space in this council flat. I couldn't afford the rent because it was £9.48 a week, and I wasn't very well off at the time. I was going to say I was in dire straits, but that's such a cliche now. But things were pretty basic. So David moved in, and he had a guitar with him, and so we used to sit down and strum guitar a bit. And I think he one day said to me, oh, you should meet my brother Mark. He's quite handy on the guitar. And I said, oh, great. And he said, he's probably going to come down in a couple of weeks. And he did. He came down. I met him. You know, when you meet somebody for the first time, you get a sort of I just got a certain sense of warmth from him. And I thought at the time, when I was reflecting on it, I thought, I'm going to know this bloke for a long time. You know, and as it turned out, it's been, God knows, 45 years now, so.
1: Quite incredible,
2: maybe
1: really,
2: more,
1: isn't it?
2: Yeah.
1: Has it gone as fast for you as it has for me?
2: Well, there's one thing that we don't realise, of course, is that we don't have unlimited amount of time on this planet. So it's best to get on with stuff. And I think you realise that as you get older. You know, there's only a limited amount of birthdays you're going to have. And, you know, when you're 23, you don't think about birthdays and how many more you're going to have.
1: Of course not.
2: When you're 73, you think, okay, I've had quite a few birthdays.
1: Yeah.
2: I don't dwell on it too much. But so that was the sort of, that's what I'm saying, the coincidences. And I wouldn't have been in the council flat unless I'd packed in my job and gone to study sociology and philosophy at Goldsmiths College. And they were giving out council flats to students. So I got one of those. So I almost created this thing for myself without realizing it, where I was going to meet these guys. And we just made sense musically together and personally together. You know, we just used to hang out a lot, Mark and I especially, and still do.
1: Do you believe in fate?
2: Probably, yeah. I mean, whatever fate is.

0: Coming up, find out how John Ilsley and Mark Knopfler hit the big time and how they managed to keep their feet firmly on the ground.
1: This is A Breath of Fresh Air with Sandy Kay.
2: It's a beautiful day.
0: It's great to have you with me. I do hope you're enjoying what I'm bringing. So we've heard how John Ilsley believes it was fate, or if you like, serendipity, that led him to partnering with Mark Knopfler in the first place and founding the phenomenon that's become Dire Straits. To say the band hit the big time is probably an understatement, but one thing's for sure, when they did, their lives changed forever. When you decided to pull a band together with them, who actually named it Dire Straits and why?
3: Well, that was named by a friend of Pete Withers, the drummer, who was the only professional musician amongst us. And he was living with other musicians in North London. And he was so blooming poor. He said, I'm not going to come and play with the band unless you pay my petrol and my fag money. And we didn't have any money ourselves. So that was a bit tight. But anyway, he was a great drummer and we enjoyed playing with him. So we paid his fag money and his petrol for him to come down and play with us. And his mate, you know, when we were looking for a name for the band, his mate said to him, "Pick, you've been a professional drummer all your life and you're still in Dire Straits. Why don't you call it that?" So that's how it, you know, how it came to be. I mean, I suppose the Rolling Stones called themselves the Rolling Stones because of a blues song by Muddy Waters. I don't know. I mean, the Beatles is a great name because it's B-E-A-T as opposed to B-E-E-T.
0: Yeah.
3: These are little gems. How the Kinks got their name, I don't know. That's probably a different story altogether. But
0: I'll have to ask them that. So, John Ilsley, you started gigging around the place. In the beginning, it wasn't easy for you. You didn't have any money. You were carrying all your own gear in and out of gigs. When did fortune change for you?
3: Well, there's another coincidence, you see. I stupidly started a record shop in North London with a girlfriend of mine when I was at university. And in order to sort of get the right music in the place, I sent a letter to a DJ in London who I'd been listening to. He used to play on Sunday mornings, a guy called Charlie Gillett, and he played had this honky-tonk music show. And I got some ideas for the shop from him. He very graciously sent me a whole list of albums that I should stock in the record store. Anyway, the shop lasted about 4 months. So that was a bit of a disaster. But I had a contact with Charlie. And so when we made the demo tape in 1976, when Mark had about five songs at the time, and Mark said to me, "Don't you know Charlie Gillett?" And I on Radio London, I said, "I don't exactly know him, but I'm sure we can get in contact with him." So I wrote to Charlie and said, "Look, I'm in this band called Dire Straits, and we've made this demo tape. Would you listen to it?" And he wrote back and he said, "Sure." And he said, "Come round to the house for tea on Thursday afternoon." So Mark and I trooped down there with this tape, gave it to Charlie, not thinking anything of it. And that was Thursday. And that Sunday morning, he played Sultans of Swing on the radio from the demo tape.

0: didn't hear it because we, for that morning, we weren't listening to the show. Mark and I were shifting some furniture to make some money for a mate. And so we didn't actually hear it on the radio until the following weekend when he played it again. And he said, I'm going to play this song on the radio until somebody out there picks this band up and gives them a record deal. And it was like, so I rang Charlie up and said, God, blimey, Charlie, what's going on here? And he said, you wouldn't believe the amount of phone calls I've had from record companies, other DJs, music people saying, who the hell is this band? What the hell's going on, Charlie? And he said, well, I don't know anything about them apart from that these two blokes came in and gave me this tape. He said, can I give your phone number away to them? And I said, sure. And then our phone started ringing like crazy. We didn't have, there's no mobiles in those days. It was an old phone on the wall, you know.
1: Of course.
0: So every time somebody rang up from a record company, I was writing all their details all over the walls in this council flat. So it was, the whole wall was covered in people's names and telephone numbers.
1: Were you shocked? And,
0: yeah, well, pleasantly surprised, I think, would probably be the right expression. And so we were suddenly bombarded with these record companies coming at us. And
1: John, did you know that you had something special with the other guys? I mean, you obviously knew how prolific a songwriter and a great guitarist Mark is. Did you know that you were making really special music together at that point?
0: Well, it felt good. That's all I can say. You don't really know until somebody says, we like that. It's the feedback you kind of get which makes you think, oh, people are taking this seriously. They kind of like it.
1: Well, they certainly liked it.
0: I don't think anybody
1: they?
0: Really knows when they first start out. And so there's an element of surprise. You know, I think when the Stones started out, they were just playing rock and roll and blues and stuff. They didn't know what was going to happen. And suddenly it was mayhem surrounding them. And in a sense, it was a bit of mayhem surrounding us, I suppose, not in the same kind of way. We were a bit, probably not quite so misbehaving as the Stones.
1: But you were huge. Yeah, at the time, you were the biggest band in the world. And the journey lasted you something like 15 years, right?
0: Yeah, it did. It did. It had legs, as we say.
1: It sure well, did.
0: I think the reason why was because you mentioned it earlier. You know, we had a pretty prolific songwriter who was constantly coming up with ideas and good songs. And I mean, songs like Romeo and Juliet and Tunnel of Love and Telegraph Road and Money for Nothing.

0: for Nothing was Dire Straits' most commercially successful single. It topped several charts in the US and was also a massive hit in the UK as well as in many other countries. The song is about rock star excess and the easy life it brings compared to real work. Mark Knopfler wrote it after overhearing delivery men in a New York department store complaining about their jobs while watching MTV. Sting actually sings on the song too and helped write it. The song earned Dire Straits a Grammy Award for Best Rock Performance. It was also quite controversial. The lyrics were deemed homophobic, and when the band performed it live, they'd often replace some of the words with less vulgar ones. I'm chatting with Dire Straits co-founder and bassist, John Ilsley.
1: Without one realising it, these have formed the sort of backdrop of quite a few people's lives, and which is actually a very pleasurable thing to know. And having been a part of that was a great pleasure for me, I have to say. And I think the important thing to remember, though, is, I mean, Mark's often said this to me, he said, I do wonder what would have happened if you and the other guys we made these songs with, it would have sounded the same if these songs had been played by somebody else. And I said, well, we'll never know that. And the great thing about the writing was that we all kind of got involved when the song was presented to the band. The band then knocked it into shape, for want of a better expression. And so everybody's input. And I think the rhythm section between myself and Pick was pretty important. That seems to have stood the test of time as well.
2: And the chemistry between you is also super important, isn't it? The fact that you all got on so well together, and you and Mark in particular, would have contributed to the sounds you were making.
1: Yeah, I think the band survived because of exactly what you've said. You know, it is about having a relationship with somebody and the relationship working over time. You know, some relationships are only momentary, some, and this one seems to have stood the test of time. We knew when to call it a day, though. I mean, I think we realised that after the On Every Street album and the On Every Street tour, where we played to about 10 million people.
2: That's amazing.
1: Which is a really extraordinary thought. It's completely wacky.
3: Well, I wonder where you are tonight. You're probably on a rampage somewhere.

0: honestly, have you always had your feet on the ground through this journey, or did you get carried away with it at the height of the success? Because you appear to be such a grounded, humble, normal sort of a guy. Did you become the pop star when everybody was clamouring for you?
1: Well, I think that side of things is very difficult to deal with sometimes. And I think it helped the fact that we were a bit older. And look, I can assure you, we had an awful lot of fun, let's put it that way, playing music and, being together and hanging out together. And it's probably because I came from a family which was quite disciplined. My father was an ex-major in the army and a bank manager. And so I came from a sort of slightly disciplined family. And I think that probably stood me in good stead when the band first started, because I was able to literally sort of hold things together while everybody else was sort of like
0: out of control,
1: not doing anything.
0: Yeah,
1: and so actually quite an important partnership there when you realize that you're what you're good at. And I knew what I was good at. I'm sorry, not in a boring way either. I mean, I've had plenty of fun, let me assure you.
0: Yeah, I can see that on your face. You wouldn't be boring. Of all of those fabulous songs, is there one that's closest to your heart?
1: Well, it's a song that really is sort of seems to have resonance, and I think will have resonance for probably an awful long time, is Brothers in Arms. It's one of those songs which touches people and me every time I play it. I think it's a wonderful piece of music.

0: The song Brothers in Arms was inspired by the Falklands War. While Britain managed to reclaim its territories, the nation lost nearly 300 soldiers in the conflict. John Ilsley says it's sad that the song about a young soldier dying on the battlefield is still so appropriate today.
1: I played it recently in a festival in Ireland, a literary festival, after some discussions and some talks about the war in Ukraine and all the rest of it. And the organisers said, would you just play Brothers in Arms acoustically? So I did, and it was quite difficult. It was quite difficult to play just on the guitar on your own.
2: And you did it.
1: I did it, and I found it quite difficult myself, and it was quite harrowing, but it was a remarkable experience, and probably one I'll treasure, actually.

0: Wellesley's acoustic version of Brothers in Arms. Stay tuned to learn more about the next chapter in John's life.
1: This is A Breath of Fresh Air with Sandy Kay. It's a beautiful
0: day. Thanks so much for hanging in with me. I love having your company. Now, John Ilsley, Mark Knopfler, Dire Straits. Theirs is a story of fortune smiling on those who dared take a chance. We've been hearing from John Ilsley about his humble beginnings and military-style upbringing that protected him from getting carried away with the unexpected success that Dire Straits saw over a 15-year period. Throughout the 80s, Dire Straits were one of the biggest bands on the planet. Their songs formed the soundtrack of a generation, and they live on today, still racking up sales, still being played on the radio on every continent. Now, in other unplanned moves, John tells us about his autobiography, My Life in Dire Straits, the inside story of one of the biggest bands in rock history, as well as about his latest solo album, 8.
2: The book is called...
3: My Life in Dire Straits, I'll help you out.
2: The book is called, thank you, My Life in Dire Straits, it's out now.
3: When you look at the proportions of sales around the world, yeah. Australia and New Zealand... For some obscure reason, I suppose because we did work out there a lot, but proportionally speaking, it's sold incredibly well in New Zealand and Australia.
2: Australia and New Zealand just loved Dire Straits. I remember, I think it was my birthday, and Sultans of Swing had just come out, and we didn't play any other record that whole night. It must have played 150 times.

0: recounts the band's rise from humble origins in London's spit and sawdust pubs to the best-known venues in the world, the working man's clubs to Madison Square Garden, gigging with wild punk bands to the Live Aid stage at Wembley. Until ultimately, the shattering demands of touring on a global scale and living life in the spotlight took their inevitable toll. John's story is also a tribute to his friend Mark Knopfler, the band's lead singer, songwriter and gifted guitarist. It's a tale told with honesty, soulful reflection and wry humour, and it's the first and only account of the band's incredible journey.
1: What do your kids think about you? Are they proud of their dad, or are they like most kids that are growing up or have grown up that just shrug it off and go, you know, think you're an old fogey?
2: Well, they've kind of got used to it, I think. I know they're proud, actually. I'm proud of them. I mean, they've all turned out. I've got four of them. They're all turned out pretty good, and three of them are into music, and one is into buildings. So the one into buildings, of course, is earning a good living, and the other one's like into music or not.
1: Did you try and talk them out of it?
2: No, not at all. I mean, look, you know... Both my daughters have sung on pretty much, well, certainly five of my albums, and Harry helped me make this last one. So, you know, they're all part of it. My youngest daughter came out on the last tour and did all the organising and tour managing and stuff. So, and she loves all that stuff. And they love the history of the family, if you like. And so, you know, I think they've half read the book, which is good because actually... it then gets into the sort of the big time stuff, but they've read the early part of the book, which is me growing up and how one gets into these crazy situations in your life. So it's an example to them, really, of not accepting the status quo, which I never did. I wasn't very good at that.
1: Yeah.
2: I'm probably better at it now, although sometimes my wife is not so sure. Yeah, I think they're proud, and in a sense that makes me feel good too. Because and I'm still working, I'm still playing, you know, I'm still writing, so that won't ever go away. And when somebody says, "When are you going to retire?" and I said, "What from?"

0: of this was planned from John Elsley's latest album, 8. The song's title really could have been John's theme song, as his career evolved after a series of serendipitous meetings that included renting out a room in his small council flat whilst at university to Mark Knopfler's brother, David. Dire Straits, as I'm sure you know, were for many years one of the biggest bands in rock history, selling more than 120 million records. They won 4 Grammy Awards and embarked on some of the biggest tours the industry has ever seen. They were hectic days indeed, and their last tour in 1992 was, according to John, utter misery. Whatever the zeitgeist was, he said, it had passed, and the strain on personal relationships, both physical and emotional, was palpable. Fame had taken its toll, and the band decided to give it all up. Today, John Elsley is a very different man. He's able to put his feet up again and go at his own pace, both with making music and his newfound hobby.
1: Yeah. And you've discovered a new talent in being a painter as well, because your art is fabulous.
2: Well, thank you. That's an ever-changing situation, the painting, that's for sure. That is really difficult. Paint pictures, and I'm painting when I think that's okay, you know, all the rest of it, or that seems to work. But it doesn't really, unless you're communicating something to somebody else and they say that's good. So it's the feedback you kind of get which makes you think, oh, people are taking this seriously. They kind of like it.
1: Well, it's just a new challenge. I have total faith in you that you'll conquer that one too.
0: John's being very modest. His paintings are fabulous. He first started with painting when he was 15, around the same time he picked up a guitar, and while music obviously took priority until the band split in the early 90s, he then found himself painting most days. But his solo exhibitions in London, Sydney and New York have all been amazingly successful. John Elsley has spent the last 15 years fighting leukemia. Today he's all clear and is a firm believer that in life anything can happen at any time. He spends most of his time these days making music, working on paintings, or in the restaurant pub that he owns in Hampshire. He's never been more content. He and Mark Knopfler are still good friends, and he no longer laments the fact that Mark chose not to turn up to the band's 2018 induction into the Rock and Roll Hall of Fame. John says there's something in the song Romeo and Juliet that relates to that event, although he wouldn't say what. I guess we're just going to have to wait till we can chat with him again to discover more. Meantime, here's that song.
3: A love struck Romeo, sing the streets a serenade, laying everybody low,

0: romantic Romeo and Juliet from Dire Straits.
1: John Elsley, I better let you go. But in letting you go, which track would you like us to go out with from the latest album?
2: Ooh, 21st Century, because I think it's pretty relevant to what's going on right now.
1: Okay, we'll give it a whirl. John Elsley, thank you so much for talking with us today. What an absolute pleasure to meet you, and congratulations on a fabulous, fabulous career.
2: Thank you very much. Nice to speak to you.
1: You too. All the very best. Bye now.

0: 21st Century from the album 8. I hope you enjoyed hearing John Ilsley's story. Perhaps there's an artist you'd like to hear from. Just send me a message through the website abreathoffreshair.com.au and let me know who you'd like me to find for you. It'd be my pleasure to get them onto the show. Meantime, if you could do me a favour and subscribe to the podcast, I'd be really grateful. Take care of yourself, won't you, until we meet again. I'll look forward to being back in your company same time next week. Bye now.
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0: 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We acknowledge the Wandjawondian people, traditional custodians of the area, and recognise a continuing connection to the land, sea, culture and community, and pay our respects to elders past, present and emerging.
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0: 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Because we brew for people. 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We brew sustainably with local ingredients where possible and the smallest footprint we can. 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We're open from Wednesday through to Sunday and have a different food truck every day. 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
3: 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F.

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0: today. I'm Alex Burrell, Commissioner of Marine Rescue New South Wales. If you're heading out on the water this summer, please take some simple steps to make sure that you stay safe. 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
0: Can you cut an extra key for my car? I've heard some cars with lost keys could cost hundreds, if not $1,000 or more.
1: Yeah, well, he cut an extra key for my car while he was here cutting my other keys.
0: Sounds like he knows what he's doing. Has he been around here long?
1: Oh, yeah, he's got over 20 years of locksmithing in the general area, and it makes him the longest-running locksmith in the Jervis Bay and Basin region.
0: Sounds good. I'll give him a call.
1: Don't lose it. 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
4: In his mouth, when he suddenly acquired an overwhelming sense of doubt. Every single piece of baggage he'd been holding on his back was beginning to dig in, and his back began to crack. And when he finally broke up and found that he'd been breaking down, little body, little soul, little shrapnel on the ground. And so he started to examine from the clumsy to the cute, from the

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She was yawning at the ceiling.

0: Looking for a bargain? 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

0: This is Paul from Jervis Bay Brewing Co. We are lucky enough to live in a spot that constantly reminds us of the good stuff in life. And Jervis Bay Brewing Co. is here to make sure we enjoy it. Because we brew for people, we brew to support the local teams, charities and businesses that give this place its heartbeat. We brew sustainably with local ingredients where possible and the smallest footprint we can. We brew so that you can have a place to come and sip in the sun and bond over the good stuff. We're open from Wednesday through to Sunday and have a different food truck every day. So why don't you come down to the taproom in Huskisson Industrial Estate and say good day.
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0: Australian Basin Community Radio is located on the lands of the Wandjawondjian people, speakers of the Dharawal and Derga languages. We acknowledge the Wandjawondjian people, traditional custodians of the area, and recognise their continuing connection to the land, sea, culture and community, and pay our respects to elders past, present and emerging.
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1: Bay and Basin Community Radio is located on the lands of the Wandjawondian people, speakers of the Dharawal and Derga languages. We acknowledge the Wandjawondian people, traditional custodians of the area, and recognise a continuing connection to the land, sea, culture and community, and pay our respects to elders past, present and emerging.
0: 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When it hits, it shatters more than metal. We don't call a car a weapon, but if you're speeding, it behaves like one. 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
0: No.
1: He can key all your locks to one key.
0: Oh, really?
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0: Yeah, right. Does he do businesses as well as residential?
1: No job seems to be a hassle or too small for Steve.
0: Can you cut an extra key for my car? I've heard some cars with lost keys could cost hundreds, if not $1,000 or more.
1: Yeah, well, he cut an extra key for my car while he was here cutting my other keys.
0: Sounds like he knows what he's doing. Has he been around here long?
1: Oh, yeah, he's got over 20 years of locksmithing in the general area, and it makes him the longest-running locksmith in the Jervis Bay and Basin region.
0: Sounds good. I'll give him a call.
1: Don't lose it. 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

0: Double trouble. 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
1: 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Have you ever swapped boyfriends, played tricks on your teachers, or pretended to be the other on the phone?
2: 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She's the smarter one. More oxygen in the womb or something.
1: And I suppose since you're an identical twin, you got the same DNA and shit. So would you give her a kidney one day if she really needed it?

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3: Better. Look here. 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Oi! Get him, boy! Get him! Ah! Get him off me! 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See now? Now you know, a life of crime does not pay. 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And use the right colour next time.

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0: This is Paul from Jervis Bay Brewing Co. We are lucky enough to live in a spot that constantly reminds us of the good stuff in life. And Jervis Bay Brewing Co. is here to make sure we enjoy it. Because we brew for people, we brew to support the local teams, charities and businesses that give this place its heartbeat. We brew sustainably with local ingredients where possible and the smallest footprint we can. We brew so that you can have a place to come and sip in the sun and bond over the good stuff. We're open from Wednesday through to Sunday and have a different food truck every day. 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

Okay. I know it's only early, but it's time to start warming up. Okay? Now, you know what you got to do? All you got to do is repeat the line after me, so let's give it a go. In Charleville. In Charleville. Well, there's a pretty little woman, says she will say I will. In Charleville. In Charleville. In Lisbon, mate, I bet you're a blooming legend.

0: The Man Walk provides an opportunity for men to get together to walk, talk and support each other in a regular and healthy way.
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0: provides an opportunity for men to get together, to walk, talk, and support each other in a regular and healthy way.
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0: A partly cloudy day today. It says very high chance of showers. We have showers out there. We do have some light winds. Daytime maximum temperatures between 18 and 21. Currently it is 15.2 degrees, relative humidity of 98%. And so far today we've had 5.2 millimetres of rain. The wind and no wind actually to speak of. Pressure 1,022 hectopascals. Forecast for Tuesday, a rain again, a top of 20. Shower or two on Wednesday. Bit of sun peeping out there. Top of 22. Back to showers on Thursday and Friday. Sunrise was at 6:53 this morning. Sunset will be at 4:59. There's 10 hours and 6 minutes of daylight. Nighttime temperatures between 10 and 14, which is still doable, isn't it? And the water temperature is 21.1 degrees. If you're thinking of going out on the water, low tide will come in this morning at 9:58 at 0.51 of a metre.
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2: 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School zone hours are normally 8 a.m. until 9:30 a.m. and then 2:30 p.m. until 4 p.m.
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0: 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Yeah, what's happening out there? It is raining, it is very, very wet, so take it easy. At the moment there is a bit of a clear run from Conjola to Berry, although there's pretty heavy traffic out there, especially heading north. It is running quite smoothly. Just a heads up on a few things. The Hampton Bridge, okay, it will be shut from yesterday in both directions from 7 p.m. till 5 a.m. for at least 5 days, depending on the weather. There'll only be pedestrians allowed over there. So if you're heading up and over Canberwarra, Hampton Bridge will be shut from 7 p.m. for the next 5 days. Depending on the weather, that might be extended, of course. There is other work going on the Canberwarra Mountain going up there until June the 5th, okay? There will be single lane closures going on up from 9:30 till 2:30 p.m. So that will slow you down as well. Sanctuary Point, there are roadworks around at several places. Kerry Street, McLean's Point Road, Warmer Avenue until the end of this month. So you will slow down. You will be stopped. So just take a little extra time, won't you? Allow a little extra time. 444 3964 if you notice anything in particular. Take it easy. It is wet out there. If you're after some fuel, I can see at East Nowra you can get the best diesel, $2.225 or unleaded $98, $1.95.5. So that's at the moment looking at the app. Okay, buses and trains. Look, it's looking pretty good. There are buses replacing several South Coast trains, but it usually is early in the morning, like before 5 and 6 a.m. Track work is going on all the time, and with this wet weather, it is a good idea to check. Okay, check buses around on 131 500. Traffic conditions 131 700. Again, give me a buzz, will you, if you see anything. 444 396 444 is my number.

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0: absolutely up you get. Even though it is raining, it's nice out there. Okay, it's 10 minutes past 8. The temperature's 15.2. And you have to get out there to go somewhere and, yeah, wake up this morning. What did I wake up to this morning? The news that I heard as I was driving down here, the enhanced games in the USA. I'm going to talk more about them later because I'm pretty gobsmacked about it, okay? The enhanced games. What they are is that it is legal to have performance-enhancing drugs help you through this. So it's totally legal to do it. And they reckon if you're under supervision, it's much, much better because they do it any case, apparently. But I've got some things to say about that later on. The enhanced games in the USA start today. And the other thing I heard on the news is magpies. Magpies were tallied as the most common bird in Australia after they did a count of the most commonly spotted bird. What you had to do is write down the bird you spotted. And they counted it all up and whatever, and magpies is tallied as the most common bird. Does that surprise you? Okay, that's the news, the riveting news that I woke up to this morning. But what happened on the weekend? The Stars of Nowra. How much can I congratulate them? $210,000 raised for the Cancer Council. Well done. It's a pretty spectacular night, and I have to say congratulations to all of them, and a big, big congratulations to Lucy Armstrong and her partner Jenny from the travel agent. How well and how proud was I of you guys? Did you go to the movies? A lot on at the movies. A whole lot of good movies come out after the kids go back to school. But probably the most common one is the Michael Jackson one or the Mortal Kombat one. I went to take some of the grandies to that one, but they have to be 18. There you go. Okay, on today's show, what do I have? I'm going to be joined by Dingo. But I'm not going to tell you anything about who Dingo is. I'm going to let him tell you about himself. But I have to say, it's not Ernie. Okay, it is not Ernie. So there you go. Dingo will join me with his brand new record. Now, the music I've chosen for today's show is a playlist that I came across last night of a show that John did. Okay, he did this show. Let me tell you exactly when. It was for his Not a Mixed Bag show that we did together. It was for his Whatever show. He used to do a Whatever on a Saturday. Now, this was back in 2nd of June 2018. So my apologies if you remember the songs at all. If you do, good on you. So I'm going to play a whole lot of songs, a song list that John pulled out. And I thought, yeah, let's play his music, okay? And most importantly, did you see Albo here on the weekend? Did you see him? I didn't pop along, but there you go. He was here to cut the ribbon because the first cars will drive over our flyover, the Jervis Bay flyover, on the 1st of June. The first cars are supposed to go over it, weather dependent on them fixing it between now and then, or finishing it, not fixing it. But I'm kind of hoping 6 a.m. on the 1st of June, I'll be one of those cars that are going to drive over it. Okay, let's get on with the show, I hear you say. The temperature's 15.2, and a very big thank you to our very, very valued sponsor.
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0: Yep, and I have to say I have forgotten about my questions. So you've got it ready? You got your pen and paper ready? Okay, on this very day, but back in 1827, what was the mode of writing? What did we use, and it was invented back then, to do our writing? Pardon me, long before your internet and everything like that. Back in 1827, it was first patented on this day in 1827, okay? Now, the other thing, 2004, on this very day, what was the airline that was launched. It took off from Newcastle to Melbourne back in 2004. Okay, the very first, well, not the very first, the particular airline, okay, that took off from Newcastle to Melbourne in 2004, the inaugural one, okay, in 2004 on this very day. Okay, so that is an airline. And the other thing is a writing implement that we used. All first things happen on this day. Very first song I'm going to play is not one of John's, actually. It's one of, I just was sitting here this morning, I thought, here I go again. And the song just came to me.

0: breakfast buffet.
1: Yeah, absolutely. And it's 8:20. That was Whitesnake there. Here I go again. It's a song by that British rock band Whitesnake. And it just comes to mind every now and again. I just love it. Released around the early 80s, I'd say, written by David Coverdale and Bernie Marsden from the band. There you go. So let's go straight into another song of mine before I do John's playlist. This is Breakfast at Tiffany's, another song that I just came to mind, 8:21 on 927.

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1: Absolutely, and you just heard from Breakfast at Tiffany's. Now, I remember when that song came to mind this morning, I went, oh, it's the band's called Deep Blue Something. And that's actually the name of the band, Deep Blue Something. It is really a something. So there you go. It took me a minute to get to remember that. Probably their only big hit. And it got to number one in the UK as well. And I don't sort of know too much about it, but just one of those songs. Sometimes a song just comes to mind. It just happens. Okay, as promised, now I'm going to do John's playlist. Let's go with another song and then we'll come back with my guest, the first part of my guest, okay, Dingo. So here's a long train running by the Doobie Brothers, and this is John's playlist today that he had back in 2015 or 2018. So I hope you don't remember it, long train running.

0: Hello, this is Jenny's Monday Morning. My guest today is a respected singer, songwriter and producer. He plays any style on the guitar, from electric dirty blues, alternate rock riffs, through to beautiful folky finger plucking. To chat about his brand new single is my guest today. Welcome to the show, Dingo.
1: G'day, how are you?
0: Oh, terrific. Thank you for your time today.
1: Thanks for having me.
0: Oh, pleasure. Now, you must have a real name under there. So how did you actually acquire Dingo?
1: Yeah, that's true. I wasn't born as Dingo. That wasn't my birth name. My name's Brandon Dodd, and I've released music under that name as well. Honestly, the Dingo thing, it kind of came from me wanting to start something fresh, like a new beginning. A couple of years ago, I decided that I wanted to start a band, basically. And that title of Dingo then just turned into me writing songs and, you know, kind of coming up with different things that would suit that sort of name. And then, you know, my mates just started calling me Dingo and it stuck. And I've got a really deep connection with the outback of Australia and, you know, and dog.
0: It works beautifully then, doesn't it?
1: It does. It works for me.
0: Okay, terrific. Now, your new single that we're going to be talking about, called Autumn, from the forthcoming album called Nightwire, how did this song come about, Dingo?
1: This song is actually the only love song that I wrote for the album.
0: Oh, okay.
1: Like you said, I've got an album coming out later this year called Nightwire. It's got a lot of different songs on there, kind of something on there for everyone, I think. You know, it's from, you know, some bluesy stuff. We've got some country stuff, some folky storyteller stuff. And this one's the only one that's really about love. I think I was just inspired by the season of autumn and how beautiful it is. You know, it's always a time of growth, change, that kind of thing. The leaves are falling. So I sort of likened that to falling in love and wrote a song. And I'm really proud of this song. I think it's come out just so much better than I could have ever imagined with Jordan Power producing this record. He did a great job on this song, and I'm really happy with it. And we got to do a video clip that was really fun with this one as well, that's up on YouTube now. And it's basically trying to capture all of those things about autumn that we love, all the beauty, all the things that are really pretty about the season. And then at the end, there's a bit of a twist. You know, I was working with my friend Corey Hopper, who directed the video, and Josh Beveridge shot the video. Yeah, me and Corey, we just like to have fun on the video shoots. So we thought, how can we just bring a little twist into the end so that people will still be entertained all the way through?
0: Well, I do urge everyone to have a look at it. This album sounds like it's one that uses a whole lot of those skills that you have with the guitar. Would that be right?
1: Yeah, I was leaning into guitar playing a lot more on this album than my first album that I released under Dingo. That was a couple of years back, and that was called Dingo and the Rising River. And I had one of my favourite guitar players in the country play on that album, Jeb Cardwell. But on this record, I sort of wanted to lean into it a little bit more myself. So I took a lot of the reins when it came to playing lead guitar on things and taking over the riffs and all of that. So I had a lot of fun, at least.
0: Well, you're allowed to. On this particular song, the one Autumn, what guitar technique do you use on that? And I believe there's a banjo in it as well.
1: Yeah, there is. So I wrote the riff on an acoustic guitar, but I sort of wrote it around what I thought would sound good with a banjo as well. And I play banjo on this one, doubling that main guitar riff. And then I also did a second guitar later on that it's a slide electric guitar that I'm sort of just leaning into a little bit more of those bluesy sounds. You know, the people that I love, like, you know, Sonny Landreth and Derek Trucks and people like that play amazing slide, and are trying to channel that, really.
0: Yeah. The album, we are going to lead into the song so everyone will know exactly what you're talking about. But the album itself is due for release in October. But can people pre-order that now?
1: People can pre-order my album, yeah. So okay. I've got a link to it on my website, which is www.dingomusicofficial.com. And on my Instagram, I've got links to how you can get to the pre-sale of the album. And obviously it helps out anybody, you know, who buys an album as pre-sale, it helps me out so much. So if anybody wants to jump on there, I've got CD options and vinyl options if you want a pre-sale, or you can just pre-save it on Spotify or whatever you like. 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

92.7 Bain Basin FM is where you're tuned into, and that was Dingo with his brand new song called Autumn. It's quite a pretty song, isn't it? Now, Dingo plays in the Casey Chambers Band, and I'm doing a bit of country lately, aren't I? A little bit. Got another couple of brand new songs by country artists later this morning, and that one was Dingo. Dingo will be back after the 9 o'clock news with a little bit of few fun facts, and as I said, he plays in the Casey Chambers Band, and he also is Casey Chambers' partner at the moment. He's 19 years younger than Casey. She's just turned 50, and I've no idea why I felt the need to tell you that little bit of information, but there you go. He'll be back later. Okay, let's go with another one of John's songs, okay, from 2018. Song from his playlist of whatever on a Saturday. Here's Young Girl by Gary Packett and the Union Gap. Yeah.

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3: Oh, so sweet, isn't she? Cheers so much, Millie. She's now 19 years old, so she sounds a bit older than that. It's 8:42 and you are on 92.7 Bain Basin FM. You just heard Young Girl from Gary Packett and the Union Gap, and it absolutely had nothing to do with my previous comment, just a coincidence. Okay, but this has got everything to do with what I'm going to play next. It's National Tap Dance Day. And as you know, I have a little bit of tap dancing in my intro because it took me a long time to do that. When you do a lot of tap dancing, it's really, really hard not to fall into the sink. That's an old joke, isn't it? There you go. Tap dance is a percussive dance dating back to early 1800s and influenced primarily by African and Irish heritage. I can see the Irish heritage. I wasn't sure about the African bit, though. So tap dance performers often express enormous amounts of character, don't they, through their sound of the feet and their body performance. It's usually quite vibrant, isn't it? Yeah. Soft shoe and a little bit of jazz. Tap dancing evolved from a stiff Irish jig. Famous tap dancers around are Bojangles, Fred Astaire, Ginger Rogers. Of course, you can do that. So that leads me into the next song, doesn't it, Mr. Bojangles, by the Nitty Gritty Dirt Band.

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1: Don't you just love that music with Don Walker? It's just his tone, isn't it? Do, do, do. Don Walker. He's a lovely man, though. There you go, Don Walker from Cold Chisel. You just heard Bojangles, Mr. Bojangles, because today's National Tap Dance Day. Get your little tap shoes out. Now, I've got some exciting news. Today on Down Under with Gary and Shelley, they're going to be having a chat with Tim Gaze. Now, Tim Gaze is an amazing blues and rock guitarist. He's a songwriter, he's a singer, he's a producer, he does the whole lot. And he was a member of several bands, really, including Tam and Shard, Carver's Jute and Rose Tattoo. We was with them as well. So they're going to have a chat to him about this show that's coming to our area July the 14th. So I'll let them tell you all about it. So stay tuned to Down Under today from 11 o'clock and you'll hear from Tim Gaze. And over the following weeks, you're going to hear from a few more from the show. There's two shows, Understudy and The Masters of Pop. Now, I had a look the other day and the tickets are pretty slow, so get onto it July the 14th and support this show. I'll be listening. I'll be definitely listening. Okay, here's another one of John's songs. Okay, John's songs. He put Under the Boardwalk. Now, he had the Drifters and he crossed them off. And he put Rolling Stones and he crossed them off. And he ended up with this guy, John Mellencamp, singing Under the Boardwalk. I've never heard it, so let's listen together.

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0: 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Yeah. 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
2: Yeah, they're so sweet, aren't they? Now, I have to say that's the first time I've heard that version of Under the Boardwalk, and there's so many versions out there of it. He released that, and it was the B-side of his single ROCK in the USA. In Australia, that single effectively became a double A-side when the B-side Under the Boardwalk received a whole lot of airplay, and both tracks were listed together on the singles chart, reaching number 18. How about that? I missed that one. There you go. Had you heard it? Good stuff. Okay, I've got an answer for you. Yes, what happened? What was patented on this very day back in 1827? And it was awarded the French government to Romanian inventor Petrașo something or other. Something Romanian, in 1827. It was, what writing implement was it? It was the very first fountain pen. Remember the fountain pen we used to use them? Would the kids know anything about that now? Well, the very first fountain pen was painted on this very day, May the 25th, in 1827. How about that? I find some of my facts interesting. Okay, here's another one of John's songs. This is Science Science by Five Man Electrical Band.

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2: Wow, they were pretty exhausted, weren't they? But well done to get that message out about community radio. It was on the news last week, actually, that community radio is now top of the commercial radio for getting music out there, all these new releases. And I have to say, we do our best, don't we, to get all these new releases out there. I think I'll have three on today, three country ones on today. Okay, Five Man Electrical Band, who are they? They're a Canadian band, and that was probably their big international hit, although they had a whole lot of hits in Canada. But that's the one, sign, everywhere a sign. I thought that was an English band, but no, that was a Canadian band. That was one of John's songs from his playlist of whatever on a Saturday back in June 2018. Now, I was going to talk about things I heard on the news this morning, and it was about the, in America today, the enhanced performance sporting elite whatever competition going on. Now, you have to be underperforms. Performance enhancing drugs. Okay, that's what it is. Now, they're totally illegal, aren't they, when you're in any Olympics or anything like that? That's not the way it is. That's not fair. That's not how it is. But this is just for people that want to have the performance enhancing drugs, and it's totally legal to do it there. Okay, they're saying that they may as well be under medical supervision as using it any case, but you know. That just left me gobsmacked. You know, like to me, I think, you know, I'd love to rob a bank. So maybe if we could all rob a bank and have the police come with us and show us how to do it so that we don't do anything wrong, then maybe we could do that. I don't know. I can't see too much of a difference. Can you? And how dangerous. That's just my view, any case. I just think, where on earth are we heading if you can go and do sport under performance enhancing drugs altogether? Whew. There you go. What's the world coming to? That's just my view, any case, but it's time for the news. Okay, hang tight.
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4: Good morning, I'm Shannon Kirkwood. Politicians arriving in the nation's capital today will be greeted by a billboard criticising the budget tax changes. A mortgage brokerage firm founder has paid for the billboards outside Canberra Airport after meeting with small business owners who have expressed concerns about the changes to the capital gains tax. Joseph Dayoud says he wants to send a message before Parliament votes on the budget measures.
5: Every single MP, every single staffer, and every single politician that was flown in on our tax dollars can see who they're affecting if this budget passes through. That's right, Canberra. You're not isolated anymore. You'll be seeing all of us right before you walk into Parliament.
4: A timeline of the inquests into the deaths of two police officers and the man who allegedly shot and killed them are set to be decided today. Victorian coroner Liberty Sanger will hold directions hearings today. Desi Freeman led police on one of the nation's largest manhunts after he allegedly killed officers Neil Thompson and Vadim Devahotad at his home in the Victorian High Country in August 2025. Freeman died when he was shot by police on a remote property on the Victoria-New South Wales border on March 30. It's expected the dates and scope of the inquest will be set and the witnesses to be called to give evidence will also be decided today. Cuba has accepted food aid from China amid acute shortages. Beijing has committed 60,000 tonnes of rice as Cuba responds to a humanitarian crisis. When the US toppled Venezuelan President Nicolas Maduro in January, it halted exports of oil from Venezuela to Cuba, increasing pressure on Havana. The US is pushing for regime change. New research suggests the risk of stroke may be reduced among Indigenous Australians if changes are made to a screening program. The UNSW research has found Indigenous Australians develop atrial fibrillation, or AF, nearly 16 years earlier on average compared to non-Indigenous Australians. Associate Professor Carly Gwynn explains why these findings should lead to changes to the current AF screening from age 65.
6: We started our work in atrial fibrillation in this tiny little place in New South Wales called Brewarrina. And as part of that work, it was really clear that the current Australian guidelines for atrial fibrillation just don't work for Aboriginal and Torres Strait Islander peoples. The rate of stroke for Indigenous Australians is so much higher.
4: She's recommending AF screening of Indigenous Australians from at least age 55 and even earlier for those at elevated stroke risk. Suspected Ebola cases in the Democratic Republic of Congo have surpassed 900. The ongoing outbreak in the DRC's east has claimed at least 119 lives. There is no vaccine for this strain of Ebola. Further cases have also been confirmed in neighbouring Uganda. And the search for a 31-year-old man is continuing in the Top End today. Marius was last seen on Friday. The ground and air search began in East Arnhem Land on Saturday. Police say they hold concerns for the man's welfare. They say his blue Toyota dual cab ute was found abandoned on the central Arnhem Highland. Turning to sport now, in motorsport in the F1, Kimi Antonelli has taken out the Canadian Grand Prix, followed by Lewis Hamilton and Max Verstappen. Australian Oscar Piastri finished just outside the points in 11th. Six drivers did not finish the race. Veteran Australian quick Megan Shute has confirmed next month's T20 World Cup will be her last, but she says she's not making an announcement just yet on her retirement. And in AFL, the Western Bulldogs defeated the Demons by 3 yesterday, while GWS moved into 12th place on the ladder after an upset 78-point win over the Lions.
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2: And on this Monday, May the 25th, the time is 4 minutes past nine. Yeah, it's time for a weather update for the Bay and Basin area and surrounds. 15.7 is the temperature at the moment. Daytime maximum temperatures between 18 and 21. A little bit to go yet. Relative humidity is 96%. Rain today, it's saying 5.2 millimetres and nothing that's measurable in the last hour. The wind has come up, though, from the west-northwest at 5.5 kilometres per hour. And the pressure, 1,021.9 hectopascals. And the forecast for Tuesday, big black clouds and rain atop a 20, shower or two on Wednesday with the sun peeping through. From temperatures between 18 and 21, a little bit to go yet. Relative humidity is 96%. Rain today, it's saying 5.2 millimetres and nothing that's measurable in the last hour. The wind has come up, though, from the west-northwest at 5.5 kilometres per hour and the pressure, 1,021.9 hectopascals. And the forecast for Tuesday, big black clouds and rain atop a 20 shower.

0: really early, isn't it? 10 hours and 6 minutes of daylight. Water temperatures, 21.1. Night temperatures are still dropping down to between 10 and 14, but that's quite doable, isn't it? Yeah. We are about to go into a low tide, if you're thinking of heading out on the water, at 9.58, 0.51 of a metre.
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2: The school zone speed limit applies on New South Wales government school days and during the times on the school zone sign. Drivers must obey the school zone speed limit of 40 kilometres per hour between the school zone and end school zone signs. School zone hours are normally 8 a.m. until 9:30 a.m. and then 2:30 p.m. until 4 p.m.
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0: Okay, it's raining out there, so everyone take it easy, okay? Now, the weather might change a few things, but at the moment, the Hampton Bridge for the next 5 nights will be shut at 7 p.m. till 5 a.m. while they're doing some work on that, okay? 7 p.m. till 5 a.m. pedestrians only will be allowed to walk over it. There are, of course, some roadworks going on the Campbellwarra Mountain from 9:30 a.m. till 2:30 p.m. until June the 5th, and the single lane closure will go on, so you'll have a bit of stop starting there. Don't forget, add a little extra time to your trip. If you notice anything out there, 444-399-644, let me know. Buses and trains are pretty well on time, and of course the wet weather does upset all the track work that's going on. Good idea to have a little check of things and give them a call. Buses and rail, 131500. Check traffic conditions, 131700. If you're after a bit of diesel this morning, on my app, I can see $2.225 at East Nowra, unleaded $98.95.9 at East Nowra. The other was diesel and unleaded. Now that is as I'm looking at my app, and it does change as you're looking at it.

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1: 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It's 9.07, temperature's 15.7. This is Jenny. I'm here until about 10.30 today, and today is my list of John's music, okay? I found a playlist of his music that he wrote a list for his Whatever on Saturday show, June back in 2018. So I'm playing a lot of his music. We will have My Mate's music after the 10 o'clock news, where we'll actually play music he played on.
0: Gotta move my way.
1: Yeah, we do. We've got to get up. Big thank you to our very valued sponsor of Monday Mixed Bag. Yeah, that's sort of a little bit too much for us, isn't it? Yeah, I'll come back to that. Here is our text request line, okay?
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1: Yeah, absolutely. Do text to me, and I'd love to put on your song if I can actually fit it in. I'll do my best. Dingo will be back, and we'll have a little chat with him. But he's one of John's songs, Born to be Wild by Steppenwolf.

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1: We're chatting here to Dingo, who has released his single called Autumn from his forthcoming album called Nightwire. Now, this single is a magnetic, quietly infectious and powerful opening song to the album. Now, you mentioned it was produced and recorded at Rabbit Hole Recording Studios. Do you produce others at that studio yourself?
2: Yeah, I do. Yeah, I run that studio with my partner. And, you know, we've produced so many great artists over the last few years that have come in and have, they're just great singer-songwriters, and they have projects that they want to do. And yeah, I've been lucky enough to be engineering and producing there for a few years. And
1: how do you find time for all of this? Because you're really busy touring, and especially at the moment, you've got so much coming up. Are you on tour now with Adam Harvey at the moment?
2: The tour starts on the 21st of May. I'm really excited about that. We're going to basically go from then until the end of June, and we're going to a whole lot of different places. And I just think it's a dream come true to get the opportunity to open up shows for someone like Adam. I think he's one of the funniest people on stage as well, so I can't wait for the show. I think it's going to be a really, really great show. Probably coming pretty close to you guys,
1: yeah,
2: I would think.
1: The closest to us is in June at Albion Park, so that's doable for us. After that, off you go again with Ian Moss and Troy Cassadaly from October. The closest to us will be Thrill, pretty similar places. So what a massive tour.
2: Yeah. You know, opening up shows for other artists is a buzz. Well, you know what? The only thing that I'm really worried about is that maybe Ian Moss is going to realise that I've stolen all of his guitar licks. Well, if he listens to the set, but hopefully he won't realise.
1: He'll be honoured. The other thing you're going to throw in as well is the Denny Ute Muster. You're going to do that? Tell us a little bit about that.
2: Yeah, Denny Ute Muster. I love this festival. Have you been to the Denny Ute Muster before?
1: Absolutely.
2: Yeah, I always say if people haven't been, they've just got to go. It's one of those bucket list festivals that you really, really have to get to, because it's just one of those really, it's got this great mix between family and also just a great party at night and always a great lineup. And this year's no exception.
1: Yeah.
2: There's just so many great artists on this lineup that I'm so excited to be a part of. Last year, actually, I got the opportunity to just fill in for somebody at Denny because I was playing in my partner's band. I was playing because I play in Casey Chambers' band, and I have for years. Somebody pulled out because they were injured, and I did that, and I guess it went well because I've been asked back.
1: Terrific. Now, tickets are available
2: really
1: now for the Denny Ute, and people can pick them up now. I think that's in about October, isn't it?
2: Yeah, people can get their tickets.
1: Yep.
2: Yeah, head on to the Denny Ute Muster website.
1: Yeah, and I was going to mention, of course, your own band, but you mentioned that, you know, touring with Casey Chambers, and that's as well as all the other stuff that you do, so you're a busy boy.
2: I'm feeling pretty lucky this year, honestly, with all the things that I'm able to do, and I can't wait to start this touring, because, you know, you're not always busy. I like to keep pretty busy when I can, and you know, I can't wait to basically be out on the road for the rest of the year. It's going to be a lot of fun.
1: But apart from all of that, Dingo, you do have this charity school that you have in Zambia. What can you tell us about that?
2: Yeah, well, I've been involved with, it's called Our Rainbow House, and I've been involved with this school for maybe 7 or 8 years. It's a little school that is based in Zambia in Africa, but it's run out of Emerald in Queensland. There's some amazing people who run this school from Australia, and I've had the opportunity to go over there. I first got introduced with Casey Chambers. We go over there as much as we possibly can, and I've gone and taught music with the kids, and you know, we teach a little bit of singing, some guitar stuff, some ukulele stuff, and we write some songs. And we always say that we teach music to the kids, but I think we learn a lot more about music than what we're able to teach, you know. But it's been an amazing experience just to be involved. I actually took over a makeshift recording studio one time when Case and I were going over there a few years ago, and we recorded a bunch of songs that we'd written with the kids, and then we took it back to Australia, and then we sold it as part of the fundraiser for the school and raised more money that way through music for Our Rainbow House charity. And, you know, thinking back on times like that, I can't believe that we actually got the opportunity to do that. And you know, we still go over there now, and I've got a sponsor. Well, he's not a kid anymore, but I saw him all the way through primary school, high school, and now he's in university. And, you know, I think it's a really rewarding thing when you get to actually firsthand go over and speak with everyone over there and see how everyone's going. And it's a pretty amazing place. It's one of my favourite places in the whole world.
1: Well, well done to you, and congratulations on what you do. I've got a few little quick questions here for you. And how many guitars do you have, and do you have a favourite?
2: Oh, guitar players know that, don't they?
1: Yes.
2: I don't know. Oh, man, I'd have to, like, count them up in my head. I would say it's between probably between 12 and 16,
1: okay.
2: I think.
1: Right. That's, yeah, that's pretty good.
2: That's reasonable, isn't it?
1: Oh, absolutely. Yes, it is.
2: Yes.
1: Yeah. Now, something that I read...
2: Not as many as Bill Chambers.
1: Yeah. I knew somebody that had 70 now. Who was it? I know, Jerry Beckley from America. He had 70.
2: Wow, that's impressive.
1: Yeah, there you go. Now, I'm going to ask you this. You may have moved on from this, but I picked this up, and that's what I've got to ask you. Have you actually moved on to a smartphone from a flip phone?
2: No, I haven't. I haven't. I had a smartphone for a while, and it didn't work for me.
1: Fair enough.
2: So I went back. I went back dial.
1: Okay, terrific. It's good to me. Okay, can I? And as I said, we're chatting to Dingo here, who has released his single Autumn from his forthcoming album called Nightwire. Dingo, thank you so much for your time today.
2: Thanks so much for having me.
1: A pleasure.
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1: That was Casey Chambers there, Am I Not Pretty Enough? And that was Dingo, her partner, who we had a little chat with, and he has a new album, a new song out called Autumn, and it's quite nice, actually. It's good stuff. But Dingo will be touring. He's really, really busy. He's touring and opening up for Adam Harvey, and he's also touring in October and opening up for Ian Moss and Troy Cassadaly that'll be together, and I can't wait to get either of them on air as the year goes on. Having a birthday today? Well, if you're born on May the 25th, you are a Gemini, and that's the sign of the twins. Does that mean you've got a double personality? Is that what that means? I'm not sure. But it says you are witty, charming, and intelligent. One of you is. One of those personalities is. You're highly sociable with a playful and friendly nature. So there, I don't know what the other side of you is like, though. That's a story. Okay, who's having birthdays today? Miles Davis, okay? He was born in Illinois in 1926 on this day. He passed away in 1991. He was an American jazz musician. Another one having a birthday, Tom T. Hall in Kentucky in 1936. He wrote Harper Valley PTA. Remember the Jeannie C. Riley song? Yeah, he did that. Jackie Weaver, our own Jackie Weaver, born in 1947. She's 79 today, the Australian actress. Paul Weller, he is born on this day. He's 68 today, born in 1958. He's an English vocalist and guitarist. He played with many, many bands. Now, a few things that happened. Joe King, born on this day. He's 46 today. He's a US guitarist and a backing vocalist. And for the band The Fray, their single You Found Me became the band's first song to reach number one in Australia. Now, the events that happened on this day, one was the fountain pen, as we mentioned. The other one is in 2004, the inaugural Jetstar flight took off from Newcastle to Melbourne. Okay, on this day, May the 25th in 1998, UMI became the first local band to chalk up three straight number one albums in Australia when their album, Number Four Record, went to number one in 1998. Mike Oldfield's debut album, Tubular Bells, was released in 1973 on this very day. Now, also, a lady having a birthday. Born in New York in 1951, which actually makes her 75 this year. It actually says 74 here, but that makes her 75 this year because I know someone else that's was born in that year. Okay, Patti DeBarnville. She was born in New York. She's a US actress, former girlfriend of Cat Stevens. And this is inspired, she was the one that inspired his hit, this one. Happy birthday.

0: say to all my friends down the South Coast, I really hope you're sticking to the dial, because if you found 92.7 Bay and Basin FM, you've picked some good music. I'm Troy Caster Daly. Have a good day.
1: Oh, he's such a lovely man, and he will be in our area. Well, it will be up at Anita's in the Illawarra in October, and hopefully we'll have him on air. There's been 13 new paramedics for the Shoalhaven this month. They're going to be stationed down here. Well, actually at Ulladulla, but they will be for the wider Shoalhaven. So there's 13 new paramedics for our area, which is good news. Did anyone go to the Stars of Nowra on the weekend, on Saturday night? I went along because my granddaughter was one of the dancers there. What an amazing event. $210,000 they raised this year. I think they've raised $1.5 million or $1.4 million for the Cancer Council. Well done to the Shoalhaven. That's all I can say. Everyone involved and everyone that supported them. Good work, guys. Lady de Barneville there by Cat Stevens. She was a real person, Paddy de Barneville, and it's her birthday today. She's 75 today. Okay, we're going to jump back to John's songs now. His playlist back from 2018 on his, or for his whatever Saturday show, I Want That Man by Deborah Harry.

92.7 Bain Basin FM, the station with the most on the coast. And it's 9:34, the temperature's 16.4 degrees. We're looking at maximum temperatures between 18 and 21. Should get a little bit warmer. You just heard from Deborah Harry. She used to be called Debbie Harry, didn't she, at one stage? Yeah, I think she changed her name back to Deborah Harry. She's an American singer. That got to about number two in Australia, so there you go. Now, we're talking about the flyover. Due for the first car on June the 1st. That could be me. Could be me on my way down here on June the 1st. So as long as the rain holds off and they finish whatever they need to finish, the flyover, of course, it was opened by Albo here on the weekend. Did you see him? Did anyone come down and see him? Did anyone know he was going to be doing it? Well, the flyover is due for the first car on June the 1st, and that's if it's not raining and that can get every day. It could be me on my way down. How exciting. Yeah, so I'll look forward to that. I love it when the CD just finishes as you push it up. Yeah, 16.4. Life is a Highway by Tom Cochrane. This is the next song that I've taken off John's little list of his little playlist. Tom Cochrane, A Life is a Highway. Talking about highways, well, there you go. That's a coincidence.

0: Yeah, life is certainly a highway. And right now we're going to have our brand new one open on the 1st of June. We've been waiting for it for ages. Hopefully that's at the Jervis Bay flyover, and I'm going to do that, I hope, on a Monday morning on my way down. This is...
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0: Yeah, absolutely. This is Bay and Basin FM 92.7. That was Matt Scullion. And I'm going to bring his brand new song to air in just a moment. But first, here's a song by Santana and Rob Thomas. This is another one from John's playlist. He loved it.

The amazing Rob Thomas with Santana there with Smooth, and you heard that on 92.7 Bang Basin FM. Here's the song Matt Scully in his brand new, a brand new song from his album. This song's called Built to Break, and have a listen closely because it's another love song. These three country songs that I'm playing at the moment, they're all love songs.

our local lad, Matty Scullion. I still call him our local lad. He came from Ulladulla. He left Ulladulla at about the age of 18, went to Sydney, and he joined his very first Sydney band, and that was in John Manners' band. Yep, that was how he met up with John Manners way back as a little 18-year-old. Well, John soon made him learn up. Actually, the very first time Matty got paid, or the band got paid, John got X amount of money, and he said to Matt, you know, this is what we'll be getting. And Matt thought what he got was what the whole band got, and he was just blown away with the amount of money you could actually make in Sydney. Now that he lives up in around Glen Innes ways, but yeah, I still call him. That's his brand new song, Built to Break, and it's a love song. Well, it's actually a love song. Okay, we're going to do the last song on John's playlist now. At the moment, it's Old Man Down the Road by John Fogerty. This is 927 Bay and Basin FM. 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
1: Here's another one of those songs. It's called My Criminal Record, and it's got artist unknown. So listen really carefully and see if we can pick it.

0: Oh, absolutely, brown-eyed handsome man. That's Buddy Holly on 92.7 Bowen Basin FM. Before that, of course, it was Jimmy Barnes. Yeah, My Criminal Record. For some reason, they've been labelled unknown. So, yeah, but we can pick it, can't we? So we'll fix that. It's time now for the 10 o'clock news, and then we'll come back with my mate's music and then a bit more of stuff or whatever, as John used to call it. 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